I'd love to speak with Leonard. He's a sportsman and a shepherd. He's a lazy bastard living in a suit. But he does say what I tell him, even though it isn't welcome. He just doesn't have the freedom to refuse. He will speak these words of wisdom like a sage, a man of vision, though he knows he's really nothing but the brief elaboration of a tube

I want him to be certain that he doesn't have a burden, that he doesn't need a vision, that he only has permission to do my instant bidding.

I love to speak with Leonard. He's a sportsman and a shepherd. He's a lazy bastard living in a suit.

0: 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Peace.
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2: The war protest, the last year of the Johnson administration, those were some of the things that were happening in 1968, along with this song by Friend and Lover.

push up, your potato, you use your bit, get the end bring up, your pet to snack, try to the young to snack, but the reason there is no, you send real, you're snack, but you're

0: Hey, love. 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
1: What it is, what it is.
0: What you doing, love?
1: What it does, son.
0: Who do you do, what we do?
1: Yo, love, come give me some love, son.
0: I got nothing but love, love.
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0: It's all the love, love.
1: Yo, love, let's hang out sometime, man. You're cool, son.
0: I would love that.

Okay, well, it's a week after 420, which means 427. And it's the evening time, like 8:24 p.m. And it is pouring rain here in Hilo once again. As it was last night, it started during my show last night at around 8 o'clock. It's been kind of regular. And yeah, coming full force. So I figured I would give a quickie 420 report while things are fresh in my mind here. Because, you know, this latest incident with, you know, the whole conference meeting and Donald Trump getting, he wasn't shot at. He was a guy, anybody, I guess, with a gun now can show up at a meeting and, yeah, they would get trampled by security under normal circumstances, but didn't seem to be the case here. You know, I said it like 2 weeks prior, beware of false flags. I'm not saying that we can prove that or anything like that, but the problem is everything that comes out of that administration right now is tarnished. The reason it is tarnished is because of what we already know. And if you look at that objectively and you're okay with that, change the channel because I don't have anything more to say to you. But for people that are wanting to understand what the nature of all of this seems to be, it is, in the bigger scheme of things, a transitional phase into this authoritarian system. Now, how that's being programmed to us is the main concern, because we used to have a thing called the Constitution that used to protect us from these acts of tyranny. And so if these acts are going on continuously, and also the Justice Department, you know, as similar as we learned during the Watergate hearings, but there was a little bit more sanity back then, that, you know, once all the facts were in, you know, everybody was like, yeah, he should be gone. He should be impeached. And of course he resigned on the condition that he would be pardoned by his next vice president. That's kind of like where we're at right now, but yet there is this thing where they're not releasing anything more on those files. They're trying to sweep it under the rug in as many ways as possible, including this war, which coincides with apparently Netanyahu's insanity of trying to take over that entire region, using our dollars to do it. I think that has come right to the head to where every American who has an ounce of concern about our country and what's happening with our tax dollars, whether you pay them in or not, you know, the life circumstances over there are such that there's a dictator wanting to call the shots exclusively. That should raise flags instantly. The fact that our politicians are hooked into these criminals is a, you know, it's a very serious matter. And a lot of countries have actually taken the stand where, well, if these guys come in, they're war criminals. They're going to be arrested on the spot. And so we haven't apparently seen the light on that yet. We keep feeding them money and bombs. So that contrast leads me to believe that something's ahead. Now, I don't know how to necessarily prepare for that particular storm, because we don't know what's behind it. We don't know if there's any corrective measures that are absolutely going to be taken to prevent this tragedy from happening. And the only way it can be happened is if, you know,
until he is removed from office. I said many times that, you know, yeah, he would be impeached. I think this term I said the over-under would be 2 attempts at impeachment. But I would take the under because they can't seem to get their act together on it. They can't. A Congress and Senate don't have the level enough heads to keep their heads out of Israel's akole, and that's a problem, and this is a problem, because one kind of seems to steer the other in a way, even though they're kind of two independent things, they kind of have the same line of corruption involved, to the point that this is not the will of the people. It is not anything to do with the will of the people. If the people had their choice, this would have already been taken care of a long time ago. But things being what they are, and again, you know, I'll tell you what, the things that are happening within the monetary world, the fiscal world, whoo, they're so obvious. They're so obvious, you know, all the things, it's like they're betting on political outcomes now. It's like you go to, what is it, DraftKings or something, and you start betting on who's going to attack whom and when. That's absurd. I mean, it's kind of like what they've been doing all along anyway with, you know, various things, you know, resources moving from here to there, or oil prices, and, oh, the Strait of Hormuz, and, you know, it's pretty insane, really, objectively. So, with that in mind, I think we need to find another way, completely different from the circus that they're running right now. And, I don't know. I've been saying it all along that radio is part of that. Now, I don't know how many people can believe that or not, but I truly believe in the power of at least being able to summon certain energies that we have to relate to down the road in order to make the next step forward. I mean, the next step forward is something that has to level this stuff out, that has to make it so that common good people, and there are, that's the thing, there are a lot of good people out there. I like to think I'm one of them. After all, I've gotten through 66 years now of, you know, trying to make community spirit alive somewhat. And people don't even know what I've taken on in my lifetime. If, you know, I don't speak about it much, but there are certain things that, shoot, I put my heavy-duty energies into, and, you know, nothing outside of the fact that we won the case. That was the eucalyptus monocrop that was encroaching on Hamakua. Yes, I was the fundraiser and treasurer for Friends of Hamakua, spoke out very vehemently against that project, which was the mayor's baby. He used to be the lawyer for OG Timber, which was a Japanese timber company that wanted to do a pulp mill on the Hamakua side. That definitely would have already have happened had we not taken up a stance. And it's one of my prouder moments, and yet no one has any idea how much time went into that. And, you know, planning just before the internet and before Facebook and everything, just to get out a newsletter in terms of the meetings and things that were happening, you had to do it truly grassroots. And that meant, you know, doing a fundraiser, getting t-shirts made, getting these bands together, and putting everything on at People's Theater in Honoka'a. Yeah, it's a lot of work. A lot of work and a lot of faith that things are going to come through at the right time. I mean, it eventually prepared me.

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raindrops keep on falling on my window pane. The city calling me out into the night with promises of pleasures and sweet delight. It's wrong, it's oh so wrong, but I want it. Got me walking on the sidewalk, talking, moving, looking, stopping, farting like a dog, barking. Now the raindrops keep on landing on my face like spelter, each one branding.

0: had me walk into clubland again, look into the smiles, each one a friend.
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0: And this is also demanding.

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I'm going under, I'm going under, I'm going under, and I can't turn.

And good evening, Kona. 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And KONA 100.5 LPFM. And as you can tell from our headlines today on the, you know, Facebook page, our island is getting bigger. It's grown by like 3.5 miles, something like that, I read. While the rest of the country is, at least administration-wise, getting dumber, apparently. Because, you know, how in the world do you have the immigration policy being what it is? Okay, that's one thing. Set aside that for a minute. And, okay, the enforcement rules, trying to carry those out without actually thinking about it. Maybe they would have consideration to perhaps, you know, put a wristband around, kind of like they're going to a party, you know, but the children are being separated from the parents. Yeah, no party there. But at least you give them a chance to maybe hook up later on or match the two together somehow or other through the magic of UPC codes and so forth. I realize that, you know, you're not chipping the people, you're just putting little bands on them so that they can recognize each other. You know, it'd be nice if they actually thought things through instead of just acting spontaneously. I guess they're not really paid to think about things. They're just, you know, kind of dumb as a rock and carrying out orders from really stupid, idiotic people who are now also apparently rolling back women's rights as well. Meantime, back at the ranch, there was a family that had to mourn the shooting of a man that was picking fruit down at Painted Church Road. Yeah, picking fruit to kind of like stay alive and stuff like that. Really dumb. Dumb is all you can say. And, you know, I remember back in not that long ago, we actually had some semblance of pride in our nation, and apparently that's gone away, too, because some of the stupidity that's been happening. Let's bring back Bruce Springsteen, Glory Days, from 1984. Start the show tonight.

This was also a super exciting weekend that we had here. The very first broadcast taking place from Hilo Town Tavern at Spellbound on Friday night. And we made it over there just in time, about 10 minutes before 9. Chance to catch Z-Funk's set, followed by Impulse, whose boy had a birthday yesterday, so we celebrated that as well. And somewhere in between there was Saul's going away party at Larry Land. And, you know, farewell to Saul. He's off to Africa, apparently, full term. He's not just visiting. He's going there to live. So farewell, Saul. Happy trails to you. And back to our show here. Yeah, we're 50 years too fast forward. What we do is play a couple songs from each year. We made it up to the middle of 1984, so that's where we're picking it up from. And Zymox, Clan of Zymox, got their first album out in 1985 off the 4AD record label. Great album it was. It was a self-titled debut album. This is a song called Equal Ways.

Oh, incidentally, from the Hilo Town Tavern set at Spellbound, we have some very good recordings from that night that we're going to be playing for you later on tonight, as well as tomorrow. And yeah, it was an exciting time to be over there at Hilo Town Tavern. It's excellent place, semi-enclosed, outdoor and indoor. And yeah, we want to be able to get more live sets happening from over there. So I'm in touch with Israel Wilson, who's managing the entertainment portion of things over there. And hopefully, yeah, we'll get them in the circulation along with Out the Box, which also happens to be this upcoming weekend at My Bar on Saturday, and also Funk Night, which falls in the middle of the month, usually second or third weekend of the month. And the Smiths, well, you know, Morrissey's stock has gone down in recent days. He's done a lot of, I guess, no shows to concerts and that sort of thing, and just his attitude in general has not been very good. But back in 1985, things were happening with the Smiths. Barbarism Begins at Home from Nita's Murder.

if you're just joining us, you're listening to 50 Years Too Fast Forward. We're now in 1986, and Susie Sue, one of the original female punk rockers, started their band in 1978. They put out their seventh studio album called Tinderbox, and it was another excellent album. A couple songs were released as singles, Candyman and this one, Cities in Dust.

And also in 1986, there was a group called This Mortal Coil, which was a music collective led by Ivo Watts Russell, who is the founder of the British record label 4AD. I think we mentioned that one earlier when Clan of Xymox came up. And although Watts Russell and John Fryer were technically the only two members, the band's recorded output featured a large rotating cast of supporting artists, many of whom were otherwise associated with 4AD, including members of Cocteau Twins, Pixies, and Dead Can Dance. Name of this song, it's a cover of the Talking Heads' Drugs from This Mortal Coil.

Yes, and they were also known for their special effects as well. And Daniel Dax, she made her claim to fame at the age of 3 as an orange jelly baby on the South End Bandstand that was in London, apparently. And she was also associated with the group The Lemon Kittens. And then she went on to do a solo career, which she kind of became her own, like, one-man band, so to speak, and put out some really excellent material. This is Flashback from Dark Adapted Eye.

You know, time is going by much too quickly around here lately. We're halfway through the year already. Yeah, that's right. This Saturday, which is when Out the Box is taking place down at my bar, it will officially be the halfway point in our year. And yeah, I'm looking to get off the island for a bit, kind of get a reprieve away from all this vog and stuff like that. But that's not the only reason. That, you know, there's way too much great stuff happening on the mainland in August, including the Arise Festival, which I'm going to, hosted by Thievery Corporation. And I just noticed that I'm planning to go back to Allentown, Pennsylvania, probably somewhere around middle of September. And I noticed that the Simple Minds are opening their North American tour at the Sands Casino in Bethlehem, Pennsylvania on September 24th. So that might be another day to, another concert to scope out. This is from live in the City of Light, recorded in Le Zénith, Paris, France. This is Someone, Somewhere.

here with DJ Frank X here on KONA 100.5 LPFM. And Sarah McLachlan is an artist that I really came to appreciate over the years. She was originally signed by the Network Records out of British Columbia, and they are a very influential independent record label around the world. And she put out her debut album called Touch in 1988. This is the first single that was released off that album called Box.

time to get back to that Manchester scene for a little bit. You know, Joy Division, even though they only put out two albums that were recognized, you know, as the regular, ordinary releases of their material, let's say, they did come out with a double album called Substance in July of 1988 that contained various B-sides and outtakes of some of their previously released material. Songs from that album is called Incubation.

And Lush, they were an English rock band that was formed out of London in 1987, featured vocalist guitarist Mickey Berenyi and Emma Anderson on vocals. They put out a, I guess it was kind of like a compilation album called Gala in 1980. Are we up to 1989 already? My goodness, that can't be. Yes, it is. 1989 we're up to already. This is a song called Ethereal. Last year of the 90s, folks, or last year of the 80s heading into the 90s, I should say.

Well, I suppose you have to truly be from England to understand the legend that is the Stone Roses, another band out of that Manchester scene. In fact, some would say defined it to a certain degree, at least during the early 90s. And throughout the band's time, the public eye, their relationship with the media was vastly different from other self-endorsing bands. They would often display no interest in promoting themselves, and many journalists were confused, sometimes angered, when their questions were met with complete silence from the four Stone Roses. Typical example was dealing with the press in Spike Island press conference, which was attended by world's media in 1990, which ended in chaos when the gathered journalists began a small riot, believing the band to be deliberately stonewalling them. As John Robb pointed out, the Stone Roses would stonewall the journalists with shy guffaws, muttered asides, dispassionate staring, foot-shuffling silences, and complete mind-numbing gaps, punctuated by the odd piece of incisive homespun philosophy from Brown, who occasionally hinted at a well-read mind. This is Bye Bye Bad Man from one of their only two albums, believe it or not. Once again, not a lot of material, but everyone absolutely adored them back in the day. This is from their debut, Stone Roses, 1989.

Well, isn't that special? Our 80s turn into the 90s right at halftime tonight. And that means our halftime band is Sonic Youth. They put out their sixth studio album called Goo in 1990, released on DGC Records. This is Cool Thing. Pretty hot video back in its day. And you are listening to KONA 100.5 LPFM. You're with DJ Frank Siet for another hour. 50 years too fast forward on Radio Alchemy, KONA.com.

tell them about it.

tell like it is.

And Mother Love Bone, they were an American rock band that formed out of Seattle, Washington, 1987. They're active from 1987 to 1990. Unfortunately, their frontman, Andrew Wood, perished just days before their scheduled release of the band's debut album, Apple, which is what this song is from, Crown of Thorns, Mother Love.

It's always nice to come across a band from your home area that you didn't find out about it till much later on, such was the case with Book of Love. And their band put out some material in the early 90s, including, let me see if it was their debut album. There is like a synth pop band, basically. They formed in 1983. It wasn't their debut album. This was into the 1990s already, called Candy Carol in 1991. This is...

And the band Soundgarden, they came up with their third studio album in September 24th of 1991, called Bad Motor Finger. Man, time is going by so fast tonight. I gotta slow things up a bit here somehow or other. This is Rusty Cage by Soundgarden. Chris Cornell, the late Chris Cornell on vocals.

And as I was just checking in on the little earthquakes that are happening over in Volcano, noted that there was a big one. At least they recognize it as a volcanic eruption, technically, 5 kilometers west-southwest of Volcano, a 5.2 earthquake at 5.02 p.m. this evening. There's only been 3 minor earthquakes since that time, so that's a good sign. I guess it had to blow off some steam or something like that. We've only had one since our show started at 7 o'clock, so we're already 100 minutes in? No, 80 minutes in. And that's a good sign, at least for the time being. Hopefully we don't have too many more of those big ones going off, though. This is from Tori Amos's Little Earthquakes album. This is called China, from 1992.

And also in that same year, 1992, was when Alice in Chains released their second studio album, which was quite well received by music critics and went 4 times platinum. This is the last of the 5 singles that I have yet to play on this show. All other 4 have been played: Wood, Angry Chair, Rooster, Down in a Hole, and this song, Them.

from one certified platinum album to another. This is from the Breeders' Last Splash album. The song is called Raw.

to the final portion of our show already, the last half hour of 50 Years Too Fast Forward. The time is going by way, way, way too quickly. Fortunately, we have some carryovers tonight. We're going to be rebroadcasting what we brought to you on Friday night, which was Spellbound live at the Hilo Town Tavern. So we have our three DJs lined up once again. Z-Funk, Impulse, and Green Planet coming up for you this evening. I think it's going to be a rather long set, too. So, yeah, get tucked in. And this is Radiohead from their debut album called Pablo Honey. This is Stop Whispering from 1993.

0: And our next number coming up is by Delight from her from their 1994 album Dewdrops in the Garden. Super DJ Dimitri and Lady Miss Kier. This is Call Me.
1: Why don't you get call waiting or something? Your number's always busy.

And this is a band called Judy Bats. They're an alternative rock band out of Knoxville, Tennessee, active primarily from late 1980s to early 1990s. This is Drought.

Well, now we truly are into our home stretch with about two songs remaining. And we will be back next week. You know, we're steadily approaching the 4th of July, which fortunately doesn't fall on a Monday this year. It's on Wednesday, apparently. But yeah, we'll be back for one more show before then. And yeah, you know, like what we do every week here at 50 Years Too Fast Forward, we keep playing your two songs from every year. And it looks like we're going to be stuck in the middle of the 1990s for this evening. We got, let's see, Melancholy and the Infinite Sadness. That was a third studio album put out by Smashing Pumpkins. Was propelled by this album's lead single called Bullet with Butterfly Wings.

And coming up in just a few minutes, we have a Spellbound reprise recorded live from Hilo Town Tavern last Friday. DJ Z-Funk coming up first. And yeah, we are going to be back here next week, 7 to 9, as we always are, 50 years too fast forward. I'm DJ Frank X, hoping you'll have a fabulous week. We had some nice weather today for a change, so let's make that a trend, huh? We've we've had an awful lot of vog, so just to see sun 2 days in a row is a delight, actually. This is Mazzy Star. Time to disappear for another week. This is Disappear by Mazzy Star, single off Among My Swan. Take care of each other, friends. Aloha.

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0: It's DJ Frank X live from my bar. And tonight is the second anniversary of Out of the Box. Right on the turntables now, DJ Ascension starting off the evening. We are on until the wee hours of the morning, 1:30, 2 o'clock tonight. Check us out all night long.
1: Oh, there you go.
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I was on a boat in Paris on a wave. Yeah, I was in a rave. I was on a boat in Paris on a wave. I'm gonna go to the next one.

Thank you.

Just pass on the bounce, just pass on the bounce, just pass on the bounce, just pass on the bounce, just pass on the bounce, just pass on the bounce, just pass on the bounce, just pass on the bounce, just pass on the bounce, just pass on the bounce, just pass on the bounce, just pass on the bounce, just pass on the bounce, just pass on the bounce, just pass on the bounce, just pass on the bounce, just pass on the bounce, just pass on the bounce, just pass on the bounce, just pass on the bounce, just pass on the bounce, just pass on the bounce, just pass on the bounce, just pass on the bounce, just pass on the bounce, just pass on the bounce, just pass on the bounce, just pass on the bounce, just pass on the bounce, just pass on the bounce, just pass on the bounce, just pass on the bounce, just pass on the bounce, just pass on the bounce, just pass on the bounce, just pass on the bounce, just pass on the bounce, just pass on the bounce, just pass on the bounce, just pass on the bounce, just pass on the bounce, just pass on the bounce

Just pass on the dance for me.

Bloody hell.

0: 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All right.
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0: best. I must confess my destiny's manifest. This is vortex me sweats. I make tracks like I'm homeless. Rap orgies before the best. Capture your bounty like Elliot Ness. Yes, bless you if you represent the food. But I hex you. What's the witch's rule if you do? I can do what you do. Believe me, what it is to be even cheating. So why you imitating Al Capone? I can be the Simone and defecating on your microphone.
1: Ready or not, here I come. You can't hide. Gonna find you and take it slowly.
0: 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Believe me, what it is to be even cheating. So why you imitating Al Capone? I can be the Simone and defecating on your microphone.
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2: 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We're live from my bar tonight, the second anniversary of Out of the Box. Yeah.

Thank you.

0: DJ Frank X live from my bar. And tonight is the second anniversary of Out of the Box. Right on the turntables now, DJ Ascension starting off the evening. We are on until the wee hours of the morning, 1:30, 2 o'clock tonight. Check us out all night long.
1: Oh, there you go.
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1: Okay.
2: Might stay for our first little bit. Just test the time.
1: Nice.

just yours.

And good evening, Kona, and everywhere out there in the immediate vicinity and beyond. Welcome to 50 Years Too Fast Forward. DJ Frank X here for the next couple hours. And I had pretty much a busy day today without getting that much done, really. You know, it was one of those get to the beach days and do your laundry and, you know, shuffle a few things around, you know, do a little, you know, a little bit of work here and there, and, you know, go to Costco, do some shopping, and then come back here and do this show. And, you know, since it was so busy, I figured, well, I'm going to give myself a break tonight and make it easy on myself and talk about where have all the festivals gone? Because I, you know, they seem like a distant memory anymore. We're working on 2 years here of, you know, absent times at these wonderful festivals that used to take place both on the West Coast and right here in Hawaii. So I figured, you know, this would be a good time to at least remember them like the old days. We're hoping they don't turn into the old days, because that would not be a good thing. We need to carry these forward and get them going again. And that's always a concern, you know, when, like I said, long time ago when this whole thing first started up, that, you know, it's easy to shut stuff down. It's really difficult to start things up again because, you know, there's so much politics and the legend of fear that's kind of passed around with everything, that we have such a hard time. Let's take, for instance, the camping that we were, we put in our reservations for yet the third time down at Ho'okena, for instance, and we got nixed once again. You know, they were supposed to start up again on April 16th, I think it was. And I think, you know, we had the reservation for over the weekend. And, of course, it got canceled again. No particular reason other than the fact that I don't think they really want us kind of gathering together, apparently, which is kind of bogus. That part of it, to me, at this stage of the game, yeah, I get it when it first happened and they were trying to discourage people from, you know, gathering in groups and so forth. But now it's kind of like, okay, we're beyond that already. We're at the beach parks. We're gathering anyway. What, you just can't do it at nighttime? Intense? Yes, it is intense. In any case, let's get started with our show tonight, because you know, we got pretty much ground to cover here. And our first artist is one of my favorites. He has an autobiography called Love at First Bite. I'm speaking, of course, of the world troubadour himself, Fantuzzi, and he's also happens to be the Rainbow Warrior, as many refer to him. He was at the very first Woodstock. In fact, he was on the cover of Newsweek along with his girlfriend, commemorating that wonderful weekend back in August of 1969. And ever since then, you know, I met him originally on Maui, just doing these impromptu full moon parties that happened at Little Beach. And we had such great times back then. Little did I know he would become an international phenomenon, star, just doing his style of world music. So we're going to start tonight with Fantuzzi and Hopi Prophecy. This is from his 2013 album, Ease and Grace. Welcome to the show, everyone.

coming from all races, colors, and creeds, known by the deeds. 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

0: And I'd like to share the story of the first rainbow gathering, Grandfather David, a Hopi elder, who showed up at the gathering. And there he was, telling us about the prophecy. When all the air is getting polluted and the waters are being polluted and the trees are being chopped down and things don't look too good for the human race, that there would be a new race born of all the races, of all the colors, and all the places. And these people would be known as warriors of the rainbow. And they would have feathers in their hair and grow their hair, and they would live and die for the earth. They would do anything for nature. And they will get out there and help save the planet. And there'll be a sign, he said. The sign will be, there'll be a white buffalo. And we were in Colorado mountains, and there was snow on the mountains right in front of us. And they melted, the snow melted and left the shape of a white buffalo. And Grandfather David pointed at the white buffalo. He said, the prophecy has come.
1: And that's another reason for this show of reviewing the various festivals from around the world, really. Fantuzzi himself, like I said, I met him on Maui originally. But then getting out in the midst of all these great, fabulous gatherings, he has performed in many, many places around the planet. And, we're happy to have him at least 1 month out of the year. Generally, I think it's November, but he actually does have make a home over in Pahoa area, really Puna area. And, just his smile lights up a room. He has many, many stories to tell, as I do myself at this point, because I'm kind of like dating myself back to, 2008 and before that even. But some of the stories I'll be telling you will be from the Mystic Gatherings, which I also recall. He was at virtually every one of those. They were on Maui. And Phil Lindsay was one of the, is the main producer. Many people took part in bringing that together, and it was held at various places around the island on Maui. The original one that I went to was in Kaanae, which was the YWCA over there. It's right near an arboretum, beautiful surroundings, and I recall them having two primary stages. One was inside the gymnasium, which they actually decked the backboards out from the basketball courts into these beautiful altars, flowers, and all this other stuff. And then outside was a dome. And so many of these artists I was introduced to, including Goddess Alchemy Project, Alex and Allison Gray, Ram Dass, the names are escaping me a little bit, but I had such a fun time with it. It was absolutely fabulous weekend. I recall that it was my 48th birthday too. That particular weekend made it very special, as did the people that I got to meet. One of them was the guy that was picking. I had to go to the airport, and get picked up by the bus that was taking everybody out there. And Hussama Deen, if you're out there listening, that's how I got to meet Hussama Deen for the first time. Quite a character from Palestine. No mistaking his voice or his laugh. And let's just keep it at that. This is Pure Love. They're a combination of English and American band out of London and Brooklyn, featuring the lead vocals of Frank Carter. Carter, a song called Anthem from the album.

Yes, Mama Crow was one of those artists that I was trying to think of the name. She was quite an entertainer, born in, I think, Brooklyn, and moved over to the West Coast and Bay Area. But so many others, Paul Isaac, Rising Appalachia, was at the very last one in 2014. That was kind of the end of the end, for those particular festivals. I think they restarted it or attempted to, one time since, but that was the last one I was to it. I was at a Boy Scout camp, Maluhia, I think it was, or something. And unfortunately, the parking was the situation that year. Every year, despite the wonderful talent that was at all these festivals, there seemed to be always one problem spot that always seemed to arise and put a little bit of a damper on it. One year, I don't know, some people had to set up their tents a little bit past the border that the DLNR established, and they issued out a $5,000 fine and all this stuff. It's kind of like, come on, guys, really? Once again, the Wrexham Parks Department, they always do something to try and oust and pour water over your fire or whatever. And that was no exception. The instance at the Boy Scout camp, though, that one was a little bit more serious because, yeah, in theory, if you weren't able to get the fire trucks up there, or something like that, all the cars basically had to repark, not once but twice, and that created quite the stir. Yeah, there's many stories that can be told in full length. They would take some time too, but all I remember is human experience performing with Rising Appalachia, and I believe that was the collaboration that actually inspired them to produce the album together, which made them both again international stars in their own right. And we'll be hearing some from Human Experience a little bit later on in this program, but for now, we have Coldplay. This is from Ghost Stories, which was put out in 2014. This is Magic.

Yes, in those days of the mystic parties, they weren't just at Maui. Maui was the winter entry. They had them in New York, on back in the East Coast in upstate New York. I was to one in the summertime in California at Waterwheel Park. Wasn't scheduled to be there originally. Yes, that was the particular quirky thing that happened like a week before they, I don't know, the permit was pulled or whatever, and they couldn't do it at their original location. Now, this space was kind of nice. It had a nice stream going through it and everything. The problem was the weather was like 105 degrees, and there was no shade whatsoever for the camping. We found a little bit of a shade, but it was near a horse stable, so yeah, it wasn't the best smell throughout the week. But nevertheless, it was a fantastic lineup. Shimshai, Jai Lakshmi, Michael Franti was the headliner for that, as I recall. And David Starfire was there. A lot of different performers, but you know, it's always the times that you remember of being there and having these wonderful encounters along the way. And yeah, I'm going to talk a little bit more about California shortly, but let's get to some more music here. This is the Pixies, Indie Cindy.

Yes, and one of the intriguing things about going to some of these places is how you manage to meet up with people at very specific times, and it's almost like it's written in the stars already. For example, I remember there was one night down in the Winter Music Conference that, I don't know, I couldn't get into one of the clubs or something like that, because my shorts weren't torn enough or something, you know. It's stupid dress codes and stuff like that that drives me crazy sometimes down, especially in places like Miami, for instance. In any case, the good news was I was able to come to this pool party that was called Miambient. And it was pretty hip. It was kind of like an indoor pool, beautiful surroundings, and people were exceptional. It was more of one of those smaller, intimate parties. And I come across Rara Avis for the first time. Didn't know him at all. Went up and really liked his music. He played a Jimi Hendrix cover, If Six Were Nine. And he also gave me a CD, which I put on when I got home. Really liked it a lot. And decided to email him, and he had just gotten back from the Big Island as I was inviting him in this email to come and play. And I took it upon myself to decide, well, that is an alchemy moment if there ever was one, so why not have him come over and do a concert? Also happened to be my birthday weekend again. Why not give myself a present and do a nice concert at People's Theater, and also what was then at the time the Mix. Like I said, it was cutting edge for the Big Island, at least for electronic music at that time. Cut to the chase. Shaman's Dream, aka Craig Coland, also played with him on drums. And he himself has become an international festival artist, especially as a DJ, producer, sound person, you name it. He's involved in it. Has played drums with so many different artists. There's one in particular that I'm trying to remember, but it's escaping me for the moment. In any case, he also co-produced the original Flow Fest over in Pune, has played Ecstatic Dances many times, has put on the Ecstatic Dance Retreat Week, I think it was 3 years running, maybe four, over at Kalani Honua in Pune. And I think now makes this, I'm not exactly sure, I think it's Northern, maybe Oregon. But in any case, here is Shaman's Dream. This particular track is called Wind Walkers. It's from an album called The Four Elements. It was put out in 2015.

stream also now goes by the name Sahuna. And yes, it's a multifaceted music collective that sprawls out into a lot of different styles of music. The two artists that I was trying to think of most was Jayu Tal and Krishna Das, who he's drummed for before, as well as like Blue Tech, Desert Dwellers, Liquid Bloom, Kamananda, David Starfire, the list goes on and on, Michael Kang. He's just been all around in terms of performance. And I recall later on catching up with them at the Wonderlust Festival in Squaw Valley, along with Rara Avis. But it's always awesome, you know. You have these kind of early encounters, and they turn into something that, you know, you go out into the world and you see them performing, you see them growing and blossoming before your very eyes, and it's just absolutely wonderful to see. And that's kind of why I like the idea of being able to document what's going on out there, because there is an awful lot, and all at the same time it has come to a screeching halt in the last year and a half now, and that's a shame, because there's a lot of talent out there that is in need of assistance, just getting back into performance, live performance once again. You have to keep in mind too that for many of the independent artists, the festivals essentially are like the music labels were to the artists from the 60s, 70s, and 80s, you know, and it's almost like the MTV of, you know, getting those artists known and allowing them to perform in different parts of the world and so forth. So yes, it is quite a process, and one that I greatly respect. Anyone who has gone through it at any level is pretty phenomenal in my book. One of the other places that I did get to was in Loveland, Colorado. It was called the Arise Festival. Now, I hadn't seen this artist there, although she did headline, I think it was the year after I was there. Thievery Corporation was the headliner the year I was there, but my goodness, the lineup, again, Charles the First, Trevor Hall, Kixotic, who I, again, saw earlier the very first time at Wonderlust, and visually, they were fabulous to see, their performances, their acrobatics, while they're doing fire, performing to music, doing these aerials, stunts that are just off the hook. If you ever get a chance, please go see Kixotic. You won't regret it. For now, though, this is Closey. And yeah, I was blessed to see her like three times over at Burning Man, that very last one that they had in 2019. This is called Revolution, again from 2015.

And one of the funny things about some of the artists, you know, eventually you're going to catch up with them. You just don't know when that's going to be. Such was the case with Thievery Corporation and going to the Arise Festival to see them. But in that case, I believe it was that same year, Closey kept performing at these cities that I was to, but it was like the week after. It was in Denver that she played, and then, Reno, just after Burning Man, after or before, I think it was after. And, you know, we missed her there. We could have seen her that night, but didn't. And then I went back to Pennsylvania, my hometown area. She ended up playing in Philadelphia, and that's that ended up being the first place where I saw her perform. And I thought that was pretty funny because, you know, we had to go all the way back home to see Closey play in Philadelphia. And then she ended up playing in Honolulu when I got back. In fact, Shakti, our very own DJ Shakti, had opened for her. And of course, you know, Shakti has so many performances because she was the house DJ for Out the Box right here in Kona. In any case, yeah, it's funny how that works sometimes. Kayla Scintilla out of Australia. Say, brings universal shamanic journeys through his music to planet Earth, straight from his heart. This is a song called Sufi from 2016.

0: Yeah, some of these places, I actually have to look them up just to see where I went. Such was the case with Waterwheel Park in Manton, California. Like I said, that one was rescheduled from a previous location, but it ended up near Redding, California. And like I said, it was beautiful surroundings as long as you didn't mind camping in the sunshine direct on 105 degree weather or whatever it was, 102. But in any case, had a great time. And this next artist was the headliner. Again, one of those that you want to see at least once in your lifetime and perhaps more, perhaps on your own island, because there was rumors for a while there that Michael Franti could play on the Big Island. And I totally believe that. I mean, I think he would draw tremendously, and everyone knows that. And so why not have him play here? Oh, we don't have a concert venue to hold it. Yes, he has played Oahu, Maui. Those are the venues that you need maybe at least 2 or 3,000 people. And in fact, the main stage at Waterwheel Park was rather substantial. It was a huge stage. Good to be alive today, however. And this is your halftime artist, by the way. I would not mind seeing his
1: It's a long
0: halftime
1: road
0: performance.
1: on. Every day I wake up and turn my phone.

Yes, it is good to be alive today. In spite of the fact that there's many mass shootings that seem to be happening across the country right now, and in fact, just over the weekend, back-to-back deadly shootings occurred across the U.S. Over this past weekend, and from Chicago to Austin, Texas, killing at least 9 people. And it's a, you know, it's a really, really sad state of affairs, although not anything that you wouldn't assume is going to happen and is going to continue to happen unless something is done about them. I mean, this sort of thing has gone on far too long now. And, you know, for all the fear surrounding the whole pandemic issue, transform that onto this more serious issue that is somewhat controllable in the sense that we can do certain things to reduce the occurrences. It doesn't happen in other countries, folks. And do they seem to be like strangled by their government? We certainly seem to be, and we have all these guns and all this stuff. And if that's the reason why, you know, they shouldn't be at least having background checks and so forth, and in certain cases, just denied completely by the people that apply for them or whatever. Yeah, I get the fact that if you take them out of the hands of the legal gun owners, now you're going to have criminal gun owners, of course. It's more about changing the mentality than anything in my book. Just my opinion. I express it once in a while. This is a song, Lyra, by Huxley and Mark Fenciulli.

and did I forget to mention that today is Bicycle Day? Do you know what Bicycle Day is? Well, 78 years ago, on this day, April 19th, 1943, Albert Hofmann ingested 0.25 milligrams, 250 micrograms, of LSD. Less than 1 hour later, Hofmann experienced sudden and intense changes in perception. He asked his laboratory assistant to escort him home. As was customary in Basel, they made the journey by bicycle. On the way home, Hofmann's condition rapidly deteriorated as he struggled with feelings of anxiety, alternating in his beliefs that the next-door neighbor was a malevolent witch, that he was going insane, and that the LSD had poisoned him. When the house doctor arrived, however, he could detect no physical abnormalities, save for a pair of incredibly dilated pupils. Hofmann was reassured, and soon his terror began to give way to a sense of good fortune and enjoyment. As he later wrote, "Little by little, I could begin to enjoy the unprecedented colors and plays of shapes that persisted behind my closed eyes. Kaleidoscope. Kaleidoscopic, fantastic images surged in on me, alternating, variegated, opening and then closing themselves in circles and spirals, exploding in colored fountains, rearranging and hybridizing themselves in constant flux." Here we go again. This is Hardwell. Yes. I guess the next segue will be

0: And yeah, so some thoughts on the subject here. Since I've been to Burning Man 6 times in the past 7 years, of course, last year they did not have it. I've had so many incredible experiences, things that were over the top, both in terms of difficulty and fun in the excess. And when they're having a party of 80,000 people out in the middle of a desert, you would expect strange things to happen, and that certainly is the case here. I'll mention one subject in particular because I've had the experience in the past of taking such substance, but then not using for 36 years. So that's one testimony. And it was a very extremely enjoyable experience. As always, the mystic experience of being at Camp Mystic. You can't miss it at Camp Mystic. Every Wednesday is one that you don't really want to go away from there, because there are these incredible performers and fire dancers and shamans coming from all over the world to do their performances, and it's an outrageously beautiful experience. And then you step outside under the stars and you see some of the most outrageous artworks that you can ever lay eyes on. And just try and
1: yeah, you know the year one champion song, be real in soul, I say what,
0: yeah.
1: Rudy and Fletcher.
0: There's no point in but trying
1: ton
0: to
1: of
0: describe.
1: I don't want the John man right now for the song.
0: Let Bonnie Wailer tell you
1: Genesis.
0: This story. This is old sound.
1: Real in soul, say so. Oh, yeah. Genesis, man.
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Yes. And as the visions of sugar plums dancing on our heads have since vanished and gone away, we're back in Kona and ready to play some of 50 years too fast forward, post-millennium style. Post-Candyland, in fact. We're here, and what a great weekend it was. Weather could not have been better over in Pune, near Pohoiki. Seeing many friends for the very first time in many, many months because of COVID. This is like the first major rager that we've had in quite some time. And I'm glad that everything turned out extremely well on all counts. My goodness, the folks that have decorated for this were amazing. Right down to the reinforcing rods being candy striped so you can see them and not bang your legs against them and that sort of thing. I mean, I can't even begin to explain most of the great visuals, but I will say that, yes, it was a wonderful time had by all, and I hope we can do more of these because they are so much fun. Not to mention, again, the work that the producers put in on bringing this all together, because it takes weeks to throw this kind of party at this scale. And the DJs, I can mention a few of them, but then I'd be leaving people out too, wouldn't I? But Suhan was spectacular on Saturday night. He was the headliner around midnight, but Psy B's set was just awesome. Green Planet, Safari Party, Hijinks, Please, our very own folks over there holding down the house at around the afternoon time. Matt Key in the early mornings. I was zoned out. Yeah, but sugar plums were really dancing at that point. Anyway, we're ready to get started here with 50 Years Too Fast Forward. This is from 2000. This is Delirium. Silence, the Sanctuary mix to start us off. Here on Radio Alchemy, KONA.com and KONA 100.5 LPFM. Enjoy.

Well, if that's how our bass is going to act up all night, we may have to do a restart. I'm not going to tolerate that. That could be a sound card thing that we have to reset or something like that. But nevertheless, yes, like I said, the weather and the conditions were absolutely perfect for us over there. We right from the get-go, we knew it was going to be good because the red moon started to rise above the horizon over the ocean and gave us a smile and set us off like a red-hot jawbreaker. And it went through the evening. We had lots of spectacular fire dancers. I'm not sure where they were all coming from, a lot that I haven't seen before, some that I have. But nevertheless, they had fire conclaves there. They had a licorice, what was it, something bar, some very burner-esque bar. In fact, there was a lot of burner-influenced activity going on. So it was very, very pleasant to see and to experience. I would go again if we had one next week. I'm pretty sure of that. But nevertheless, it's the perfect tonic for heading into the second half of our year here as we slowly put an end to this COVID fiasco that's been surrounding us

Let me tell you a little bit about the property where it was held in Puna. You know, the volcano that happened, the eruption, took over a lot of the land, especially on the Kapoho side of the island of Puna. And it made it so that it wasn't easily accessible the way it normally would have been, say, from Pohoiki. But if you went all the way out to Kalapana and you swung your way back, you would find this location. Now, it was an orchard partially covered by lava, but in amongst the areas that weren't touched by lava was this beautiful orchard and a land that has been well graded and taken care of. And I'm sure the folks that put on the party, many thanks to them for doing such a wonderful job of preparing the grounds, making it safe for everyone, and you know, making the dance floor. The dance floor was great. I think it's the same one that they used a few years back. Nevertheless, sound system, absolutely fantastic. All the DJs preparing their sets. I guess if I had any one wish, it's that it could have been spread out a little bit further so that I could catch all of the DJ sets as they happened. I wasn't recording this one. Maybe the next time through, possibly. Nevertheless, everyone seemed to have a terrific time. And, you know, it was just a wonderful gathering of the tribes coming from all different directions, not only on the Big Island, but I think there's a few people that came in from other places as well. This is Leo. This is the club mix of Rapture.

town. Yeah, I'm sitting on my towel at Kahena Beach and kind of lazing down, trying to get a little bit of shut-eye. And I feel somebody kind of standing over me or walking past me, and I open my eyes, and it's Fantuzzi. Yes, Fantuzzi is back in town. I think he's not going to be here very long. He's going to be here for like 3 weeks, but he says that he's having his 70th birthday party and is planning a big celebration back in New York City in September sometime. But it was so good seeing him again, and that was kind of the last person I expected to see, ironically. He was not at the party. He was, you know, pretty occupied with just getting back here and couldn't arrange in time. However, I mentioned to him about Saturday Night Live as a possibility. Not this week because, you know, there's a bunch of things that he has going on. I think performances and different gatherings. But and not like 3 weeks from now, I think, is a rainbow gathering that's happening. It's probably the reason why he's back on the island. But maybe in 2 weeks or something like that. We'll have to see on that one. Nothing's been officially arranged yet. But as always, it's great seeing Fantuzzi very spontaneously. And, you know, I have a little story to tell you later on from Little Beach, something about the authorities trying to take control over the people of the beach. So stay tuned for that. This is Tidal Pool by Conjure One from 2002, from their very first album.

Yeah, and so apparently the rumors are true that they are now ticketing people for getting naked down at Kahana Beach, which has long been tradition. I mean, they've been holding drum circles down there every Sunday, which is when I was down there right after we left the party grounds, and you know, decided to head to Kahana Beach, the black sand beach down by Kalani Honua. And you know, worldwide we're known, you know, it's in all the travel books and everything, letting people know that if you go there, you might be in for a shock. There might be, you know, less people at the beach during the week compared to weekends, and some of them may have less clothes than you. And that's perfectly fine as far as I'm concerned. I mean, we came into this world pretty naked. And, you know, sometimes it's nice to just go out and shoot the breeze, you know. Nevertheless, you know, as I was pulling up along the side there, I saw about not one, not two, not three, not four, but as many as five DLNR vehicles, police vehicles, that have apparently inundated the Black Sand Beach area and had been giving tickets out to people that were fully in their birthday suits. And so when I first got there, they were there. It looks like they had already done a round, and then they left shortly after that. People took off their clothes for the most part and continued on with their normal activities. Well, about 3 hours later, they're back again. And at least one guy I saw got a ticket. I don't know how much it's for or what the situation is, or if he's going to appeal it or whatever. I kind of wanted to interview him, but I didn't want to, like, you know, prod in and you know, invade his own privacy or rights or whatever. Nevertheless, you know, they're kind of like on Maui, they closed Little Beach, put a cage on it, you know, to make sure that people can't crawl up the rock and get over to the small beach area where, you know, people can normally sunbathe, etc. And it's just a farce. It's one of those things that, again, it points to the fact that COVID, as much as it exists, may also exist for ulterior motives, and this seems to be one of them. They're like trying to use the whole mask thing and, oh, you know, personal distance and all of this other nonsense, just in the name of trying to, you know, push their morality trip on you. And to me, that's disgusting. You know, and I predicted, I can go back to my old shows and tell you what was going to happen almost 2 weeks into this thing. And this is exactly the kinds of things that I foresaw happening, because when they take rights away, they don't give them back. Did you notice what happened when the Patriot Act came up for a vote? They didn't vote to repeal it. They continued on violating the rights and freedoms of people in America. No surprise. It's just the way capitalism and the money system work or don't. This is Chakra Dance by Sonic Tribe. From 2002.

Yes, and you know, if they were really about public safety, they would be protecting the public from the thieves that happen to break into people's cars while they're at the beach. Better way to spend public funds, in my opinion. But hey, you know, making sure people have clothes on at the beach when, you know, if you choose to not to see them, you can go, you know, the other side of the beach or whatever, you know. Yeah, that's far more important, huh? You probably spend about $800 a day on a shift of people to go out there and man the beach so that you can give out a $40 or $50 ticket or whatever. Real nonsense stuff, yeah. And, you know, it had been an ongoing issue. I lived over in Maui for like 4 years. And again, they used COVID and the reason for trying to break up the drum circles and all of that sort of nonsense. And really, you know, they're just trying to somehow or other impose their morality trip on the people that participate in it. And it's not all the people either. That's the other thing. It's, you know, if you want to, it's optional. That's the thing. It's optional. You don't have to do it if you don't want to. But if you want to, hey, you know, they do it all over Europe. By the way, they did not ticket women who were topless, which is a good sign, I suppose. Yes, a very good sign there. but in any case, had a good time at the beach. You know, I was really trying to get some sleep. The waves were so nice, and you know, I got a little bit more sun than I did expect, even though it was under the clouds most of the time or on the other side of the mountain. In any case, yeah, let's get back to our show for the time being here. Yes, we're up to 2003, and this is Venus Hum from Tennessee. Nashville, to be exact. The world.

Yes, and you know, back to Candyland again. You know, the thing is that we have to have these parties so private that, you know, people can't find them or can't find where they are sometimes. You know, it's just so out there, or they, you know, they have to be kind of tucked away for this very reason, that it's kind of like authorities and those people that I guess have already claimed paradise for themselves decide that, oh, the not so rich people don't get to enjoy themselves as much, you know, because yeah, after all, you know, you can't have enjoyment when you're poor. That wouldn't be fair to the rich people, now would it? So you know, that mentality has invaded our society so much so that we've come to this point. And you know, again, I feel fairly strongly that part of the restrictions, perhaps on travel, perhaps on just going to the stores, is going to be this kind of permanent guilt trip associated with masking and all the other nonsense that goes with it. And I think that was partly the design of this. Whether it was manufactured in a lab or not is, you know, that's irrelevant. It's what they're doing with it after the fact that's more going to be the problem. But in any case, you know, Kellis brought her milkshake to the party. I think it's time. This is Milkshake, the 12-inch remix by Kellis Rogers, a high school music and art performance. No, she wasn't 14 when she did this, but she was 14 when she was admitted to LaGuardia's high school

fun this past weekend. And the facilities all around us were quite good as well. There was, you know, the whole lines of porta potties. They must have had at least a dozen of them. I think, you know, it was a little over 300 people there, probably, along with the performers. They had several food stands, among other things, you know, sugary type treats, of course. And, you know, the sugar rush really held its ground till about 4 in the morning. Then I was ready to pass out. This is Do It For The Kids, Velvet Revolver.

And I think the biggest delusion that happens at these parties is that, you know, they're not going to end for a while. And especially one that's only like 2 days, it feels like it's going to go for, oh, at least another 5 days, call it a week or something like that. But no, it ends rather quickly and abruptly. And, you know, there's friends that you would have liked to have talked to some more and maybe just couldn't quite. But I seem to connect with a lot of the people that I truly did want to see and catch up with, and met some new friends along the way. The owner of the land was awesome to talk to at the very end to say goodbye and thank him for the great time had out there. You know, he told us a little bit about the story of the lava, you know, encroaching on their other, the rest of their land, which they said was maybe, you know, almost too much to take care of. So, anyway, they seemed very happy, and they had rebuilt several structures on the land itself to make it functional. We met them just outside of their office, which was 3/4 of the way built, and you know, it's nice to see. It's nice to see that people are truly resilient and can get back to normal living again, even though it's on top of a lava field and so on. Any case, it is halftime here at 50 Years Too Fast Forward, in case you're losing track of time. And it is time for Tiësto. Whoa.

0: I think one of the things that that the authorities kind of fear is the idea of people getting together in groups. Not because of COVID. No, they'll use that as the camouflage, so to speak. But because, you know, that's where, you know, coalitions are built. People that are in power don't want their power to be threatened in any way. And we're, you know, we're pretty innocent people for the most part. But, you know, the thought of people getting together, sharing ideas, making things happen on their own, even this radio station, KONA, it's built around people that have ideas that would otherwise be squelched by, you know, the powers that be in some cases. And we want to present that alternative. We want to keep that rolling. And here's a band that kind of aligns with that sort of philosophy as well. They're known as the String Cheese Incident. They're out of Colorado. And actually, we're quite close friends with Sun Squabby, who appeared here only 1 week ago. We have to tap into that concert once again at the end of the show, in fact.
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0: Silence in Your Head by Sun Squabby.

Yes, and to me, the sweetest thing that comes out of this is the sharing of feelings, of being together, of being able to enjoy the same space as each other, and be able to get away from the normal grind that we've had to experience now, especially in these last 18 months to a year. Now it's like, I guess it's almost going on, well, let's see, 2020, April. So yeah, it's getting on to about 18 months, say, give or take, depending on where you're living. You know, and for some people overseas, it's actually gotten significantly worse, especially in Asia and countries like that, places that I used to commonly visit, such as Thailand. And India, I hear, is not doing too well either. Nevertheless, you know, we're doing much, much better here on the islands. And, you know, tourism seems to reflect it. We've got 4th of July coming out this week, which is blowing my mind because, A, it happens to reflect the fact that we are halfway through the year, just like we were halfway through 50 years too fast forward a few minutes ago. We're halfway through 2021, for crying out loud. It's halftime again. So, you know, just kind of like be aware of time as it goes by. Make sure you enjoy those moments, those special times. Find the best of you. This is Foo Fighters.

Yes, and it's a good idea, taken under advice, to stay away from the pixie sticks. Yeah, you don't want to do those. That leads to harder things, like I don't know, jawbreakers? No. In any case, yeah, there was a lot of candy there, I must say. It was a very, very sweet time indeed. Sweetest moment on the Big Island, I believe. And the moral of the story, I think, was that yeah, let's believe in ourselves. Let's believe in each other too. These are special times we're living in. Very, very important to celebrate them. This is Xtronica song "Daydream" from 2006, the original mix.

Yeah, so many thanks to one of our sponsors who put me up over the night last night, because I did not want to drive back. That was not really in the cards. Not that I couldn't, I could have, but terribly tired after, you know, 2 days out there. And, you know, since I got 12 hours sleep last night from like 7 p.m. to like 8, you know, it probably averaged out to like 6 hours a night. I guess that, you know, that's what you're looking for, right? Something like that. 6 hours. 18 hours total over 3 days. That's that. I do the

Oh, and you know what? I also heard, kind of after the fact, went up and talked to Sean, the organizers, and apparently our headliner, Sue Han, is going to be playing at my bar on Thursday. So that would be something like, let me check the date on that, get that right. I think that's the 1st of July, according to what I have, and this is all conjecture, but it's coming straight from the source, so I don't doubt it. Just don't know the specifics of what time and so forth, but an extremely good DJ, and just starting to learn more about him. And yeah, he played a fantastic set at around a little before midnight, Saturday into Sunday, and oh, what a night that was. This is LCD Sound System. Get Innocuous. This is from Sound of Silver.

And yes, some notables among the 39 DJs apparently that played over those last 3 days. Tape Deck, who would have probably been doing the silent disco, being the last Sunday of the month. I don't think he did that yesterday, but then again, I wasn't around, so I would not know if he did. Yeah, he was on at like 2 in the morning. Started with Sex and Candy by, is that a Minnesota band? Marcy Playground. And, you know, it's fitting right in with the theme, of course. Doc preceded him. Cosmo was great. He came after him, as was Tim Brown. He was at like 4 in the morning, and I think I knocked off about, 4:20. yeah, you know, had too many Mary Janes. I was handing them out, actually, handing out the Mary Janes to all the willing participants. This is Counting Crows.

0: Well, we ought to be done with the aughts here in about three more songs. Just a heads up, you know. Happy 4th of July if I don't see you before now. And what? I'm hearing it's Sunday. Am I counting right? It is Sunday. Yeah, I hear there's going to be a parade. I hear there's going to be fireworks. I think Randall's going to be having some sort of a float rolling within the parade somewhere. So yeah, I'll probably be down there at some point. And I guess Saturday Night Live is still going to be taking place the day before on Saturday. And that usually goes from 3 o'clock in the afternoon till about 8. So yeah, we'll get set back up and start broadcasting again, and hopefully there'll be no issues with that. There usually isn't, but I think we had to shift gears a little bit last weekend. So let me be myself. This is Three Doors Down from Mississippi. Yeah, we're gonna finish.
1: I guess I just got lost being someone else. I tried to kill the pain.

And good evening, Kona. Welcome to the final week of April. In fact, our sunset's now like 6:46 in the evening time. Pretty soon we'll be caught up. We'll be doing the show right at sunset, you know, probably in about, by the end of May. In any case, wow, what times have been happening here in Kona this weekend? I feel like I pitched a doubleheader, basically, which is kind of did in radio terms, being down at the Kona Marketplace for Saturday Night Live was awesome. I mean, could not have been better weather this time. It was slightly overcast, which is perfect, did not rain, and we caught a beautiful sunset down there. And then we went over to my bar to broadcast the Lopaka Roots show, along with a new group that's appearing from Hilo called Boom Draw Posse, which you're going to want to catch up with them. We're going to be broadcasting all the sets that happened Friday night, including DJ N2's dynamic close to the night. So we have that all on recording, so we're going to be bringing that to you right after the show tonight. But even before I start in on the music part of it, I just want to say that, you know, the theme right at this particular moment in time seems to be the change that you want to see in the world. And that seems to be like what we're doing with Radio Alchemy and KONA. We're representing the change in radio into a more personal form of free speech. It's a vehicle the way that radio was meant to be, in my opinion. You know, we have the we can take advantage of that and use it to the best of our abilities to at least express ourselves, to express what we're going through at these particular dynamic moments in time. There's so many, many different changes that are taking place, keeping in mind that there's a lot of people out there that want to see their form of change take place, not necessarily yours. But, you know, we're at least offering an option to play with your own and to make it happen, just as this station, transpired over 7 years ago, almost 8 years now. So we're doing it. Saturday Night Live is doing it. They're representing their best effort in, improving and creating a space where people can gather and relax and just, you know, play music, exchange thoughts and ideas, sell artwork, jewelry, and eat some amazing and unique food as well. So we're going to be talking a little bit about that tonight. You know, it's a very vast subject, and it's a very general subject, but I like the concept. At the very least, I love the concept that you can actually embrace whatever it is that you really want to see forward in life and make it happen. We're going to make it happen tonight. Yeah, we're up to our current day. Starting with our current day tonight is Human Experience, featuring Deja Gomez. It's called California Girls.

0: Hawaii. You know, it's we don't have to be too particular, but we need to, yeah. We're actually bringing in the California girls right now, I do believe. I see a lot more California girls than I've seen, oh, say, in the past 8 to 12 months, that's for sure. Thankfully, we're starting to get the travel thing down pretty solid of late. So that's one good sign of changes to come. And as that happens, I start to think more and more about, you know, the possibilities of, you know, heading off to some interesting places and perhaps checking out some more music, etc. But we got to do something very special on Friday night, aside from Saturday Night Live. We brought you Lopaka Roots. Thankful very much to Lopaka for texting me overnight on Friday and waking up the next day and seeing, yeah, do you wanna stream? I absolutely, yes. You know, wonderful that we're able to go down there, plug and play, and do all that. Meantime, though, I got a mean pain in my shoulder, man. Like I said, it feels like you pitched a doubleheader, but it's on my left shoulder, you know. But in any case, as Lopaka would say, when life throws you lemons, you make lemon pie.
1: Life is giving me some lemon
0: from Lopaka. You'll be

0: So yes, we'll be catching up with the live version of that later on tonight after 9 o'clock. We'll be replaying the rebroadcast of Lopaka Roots from My Bar. But for now, it's time.
1: Rewind.
0: Yes, it is. For like the 42nd time.
1: Rewind.
0: This is the Jackie Robinson revolution.
1: Hand in hand.
0: This is The Doors from their first album, 1967, Soul Kitchen.

0: And so I just have to, since we just finished playing The Doors, and this is such a monumental day for Florida legislature, because they're kind of on board with this anti-riot bill. In fact, according to this from the Washington Post, they say there's something like 81 anti-protest bills have been filed in 34 states this year, according to the New York Times. No matter that, more than 96% of protests in May and June last year over George Floyd's killing involved no property damage or police injuries. But I figure I'd tell you, you know, a story that happened down in Miami, as told by Ray Manzarek. So what did happen down there in Miami? Doors keyboard player Ray Manzarek was on stage that night. In a 1998 interview on Fresh Air, he recounted the events leading up to the incident which resulted in Morrison's arrest and conviction and the cancellation of many Doors concerts. We're in Miami. It's hot and sweaty. It's a swamp, and it's a yuck, horrible place, horrible kind of place, a seaplane hangar, and about 14,000 people are packed in there, and they're sweaty, Manzarek said. And Jim has seen The Living Theater, a theater group that experimented with breaking down the fourth wall and confronting the audience. And he's going to do his version of The Living Theater. He's going to show these Florida people what psychedelic West Coast shamanism and confrontation is all about. Manzarek described how Morrison took his shirt up in front of the crowd and asked if they wanted to see even more. The crowd did. They hallucinated, I swear. The guy never did it, Manzarek said. He never whipped it out. It was one of those mass hallucinations. I don't want to say the vision of Lourdes, because only Bernadette saw that, but it was one of those religious hallucinations, except it was Dionysus springing forth, calling forth snakes. Yes, Jim Morrison, one of a kind. That's all I can say. He was, you know, I can't even put into words what it must have been like really breaking through the barriers as he did it. And, you know, we're thankful to people like that. And now with this Florida law, they're basically trying to oppress people from coming out and gathering and expressing what it is that's bothering them about the government. And there's a lot of serious issues there on the table. As we saw this last weekend, at least one of them started to get resolved with the police murder case involving whomever it was. What's I don't even want to really remember his name. Derek blah blah blah. And in any case, you know, the jurors convicted them of the three counts, and it good, you know, that's the first step towards at least writing history in a different way. We have to come to the conclusion, based on all of what's been happening over the last many years, really. I mean, you can go back as far as you want to, but of late it seems to have really, really struck a chord. And my guess is that it's a result of, yeah, the world of pain.
1: Outside my window.

Yes, Derek Chauvin was your Jeopardy answer there. In any case, what happened this week with that case was very, I mean, it actually did cross a path for others to kind of follow in because of what happened. And you know, I wanted to point out the fact that the bystanders really were the hero in all this, and I don't have all their names and that sort of thing. Not as important as their actions that took place, and really, it presented a visual perspective of, well, what do you do in this particular instance where you see a murder taking place, and there's nothing that you can do about it because it's law enforcement. That's a serious matter. You can't call the police on that one too easily. And besides that, these people did what they needed to do. They taped it. They raised their voices and were furious, as they should have been, about what murder was going on, and how unnecessary really it all was. I mean, and we see time and time again, now it's over an air freshener or something like that. I mean, it's off the hook. And for them not to actually be able to see that for what it is, there's something seriously wrong with these folks if they can't observe that and come up with the right conclusion. The Mighty Quinn, this is Manfred Mann from 1968.

Okay, did I say air conditioners? I meant air fresheners. Yeah, you know, I get them confused sometimes. But that would be, you know, that would be something they would stop you over, you know, like, sir, you don't have your air conditioner on and it's 102 degrees outside. Please step out of the car. It's like, is it coming to that? You know, I seriously question, because if you're pulled over for an air freshener dangling on your rear view mirror and it ends up in a fatality, it's possible. It's very possible that there could be a problem within your system. Just saying that. On the Road Again, this is Canned Heat. Also from 1968.

just by living for today. You know, what a concept, huh? So we're in 1969 again, and we do have a show called It's 1969 Again. Every single day from 1 to 3 o'clock, it's all 1969 music, and we're expanding it as we go. What a great year. And yeah, Grateful Dead, it's the opening also to Dead Air, which airs before it at noontime every single day on KONA 100.5 LPFM and Radio Alchemy, KONA.com, St. Stephen.

Yes, and that is dead air, by the way, at noontime every single day with Corey Daniels. What a great story that is too, if you haven't heard it yet. Yes, Corey

Daniels did move to the Big Island from, I believe it was Idaho, where he was producing Dead Air for 3 years prior to to him moving here, but also syndicating those shows throughout 78 different radio stations around the world. He happened to move here. Wonderful. Alchemy moments. Yes, I love them. And this next artist, Shocking Blue, is actually a Dutch rock band out of The Hague from back in those sexy 60s. And they came up with their big hit, which was Venus. They were meant to be last week's feature artist, but chatty me, I never got around to whipping us back into the 60s again. And that's probably a good thing, because I really wanted to emphasize the 60s tonight in full, uninterrupted. This is Love Buzz. Shocking Blue is also...

Yes, welcome to our Wall of Fame here at 50 Years Too Fast Forward. Mariska Veres, originally Maria Elizabeth Ender. She passed away at the age of 59 back on December 2nd of 2006, but absolutely wonderful, very beautiful representative of the 60s and especially Amsterdam itself. Yes, so we are now in the 70s. That 70s show continues. And the Ides of March, I played these guys on the Ides of March, which was like a few weeks back. In any case, this is their big hit.

Yes, and the reason why I know it was the Ides of March, because the Ides of March fell on a Monday, and I still have my March calendar up there. Yeah. That's a sign it's been a busy couple months. I promise you I will change it over to May in another 4 days. How's that? You know, I can only do things so fast around here. This is Led Zeppelin from their third studio album. Yes, can you do a 70s show without representing Led Zeppelin?

Yes, and I would be remiss if I didn't tell you my alchemy moment of the week, this past week, which took place on Friday. You know, I had to do all my usual running around and ended up at the bank, and I hear this velvety Portuguese voice, and I don't even have to look up at that point. I look down at my phone, and it's 11:11. And of course, it's the Polynesian pirate, Tommy Ching, waiting in line, and you know, I had to stroll over to him and let him know that, hey, we're keeping the microphones warm for you. And I hope that one day he can do regular radio shows, and he can. I know that's possible, but it's one of those things that we're leading up to. You know, there are many dominoes in this rally here. And you know, our next domino actually is relocating our transmitter so that we can pick up all of Kona Town properly, and we understand how vital that is. Believe me, it is in our works, our good civic responsible works, which I want to talk to you more about. But for now, you know, I just want to let my imagination run away with me for a little bit. This is The Temptations from their 1970 album, Psychedelic Shack.

Yes, and if Tommy were across the room, he'd be telling me that Temptation song is not from Psychedelic Shack. It's from the Sky's the Limit from 1971, which is also when Atomic Rooster put out their, what is it, their second album? In Hearing of Atomic Rooster. Great, great group out of England, actually shared the drummer Carl Palmer with Emerson, Lake, and Palmer. This is Break the Ice.

Yes, I didn't find out about those guys until much later, in the, you know, around 78, 79, when I was 18 or 19. But been loving them ever since. And Doobie Brothers, they are, you know, they're from...

And here is my final contribution to the discussion. Uh-oh, they're playing baseball. They're playing baseball. That, I got it out of there. Yeah, you know, I'm always following up with what the baseball scores are coming in. But in any case, I just wanted to say a few things about, you know, our latest escapade involving COVID, the vaccines, personal distance, travel. I mean, it would be impossible to hit on every single facet, and that's not my job nor intention to do that, but I feel like we're really being spoon-fed a narrative, is the bottom line. And it takes on very close similarities to, you know, the same sort of template that was used in 9/11. It seems to be like the parallel to it all. It has this tendency to be extremely reactive to everything and yet disproportionately responsive in many ways. And the inconsistencies that are out there, I mean, I can't even begin to name them. There's just so many. And the one thing, though, that I do want to point out is that it is brought to you by the same structure that allowed, say, the GMO producers, you know, the Monsantos, those types of businesses that get government around their fingers enough to say that, oh, yeah, a carcinogen such as Roundup, yeah, it's safe to put that near a school. And the, you know, the public, the government goes right along with it. And to me, that's not a good sign, me personally. Anybody, you know what they say about opinions, don't you? Google it and find out. Every time it happens, this is Tractor from 1970.

Yeah, science divided by politics equals opportunism. You know, every time it happens, I want to see a time when it doesn't happen that way, but almost guaranteed. Any case, our real feature artist for this evening is Nazareth, and they are a Scottish hard rock band that formed in Dunfermline in 1968. The great voice of Dan McCafferty as he joins.

So yeah, I love doing the 70s during this time of the decade, especially 1973. Saw my favorite Who album. I mean, twice as much music. Quadrophenia made into a movie later on, and it was just kind of an anthem. I've had enough of Quadrophenia.

Yes, but it isn't all bad. We're doing some great things here in Kona right now. I mean, things are starting to pick up. I even talked to Zach last night about, and I'm not going to mention any rumors at all. Don't even go there. But yeah, things are planning to open up fairly soon. And you'll be delighted once you hear the real news. But for now, we're just trying to take it like one step at a time. I believe the Blues Festival is going to be happening in, I think it's August, if I'm not mistaken. I'm pretty sure of that. But in any case, yes, things, brighter times are on the horizon. And I hope that you realize that this station is, it's a gift to me. It's a gift to our community. And as much as it's trying to put things forward in a way that we can all correspond to it and in our own way, whatever that may be. And that's really, to me, that's as much as we can offer for now. Dreamer! Supertramp.

Department of Dreamers. I think Randall and I would be really, really good at that. I mean, we could, shoot, we can both both apply equally and, you know, make things happen. After all, we got the track record now. We've been doing this, what, 7.5 years? I know this is our 357th episode of 50 Years Too Fast Forward. So that's getting up to almost a year's worth of shows if you ran them by the day. That's getting up there. Yeah, 8 more shows. I figure we'll hit there probably in August. We should have a party or something. Oh, I get it. A fundraiser. We'll have a really, really good time. This is Roxy Music, a song by the same name.

Yeah, I was at the Silent Disco last night too. That was a really, really good time as well. Things have been pumping down there of late. You know, you got to get there early to not have to wait in line. How's that? You know, yeah, Tape Deck's really got it going on of late. Farewell to him for a month, I believe. But you know, there's some rumblings about the possibility of maybe going to the Dirty Bird camp out in October. That would be exciting, wouldn't it? What anything can happen between now and then. By the way, I redid the math on the 365th show. That would be on June 21st, summer solstice. Uh-oh, I smell a party. I smell a party. It's a party. There is a good chance. Or two, or three. Walk This Way, Aerosmith.

0: Well, we're right dead central of that 70s show right now. Middle of 1975. And Frank Zappa collaborated with Captain Beefheart on an album called Bongo Fury. Love this album. Refers to my hometown, Allentown, Pennsylvania. This is Debra Cadabra. Live.
1: Debra Cadabra! 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

0: Abracadabra, Abnezracadabra. 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Cover my entire bodice with Avon Kalabna. And drive me to some relative's house in East LA.
1: Who's it now?
0: Just till my skin clears up. Turn it to channel 13 and make me watch the rubber tug when it comes out. From the puffed and flabulent Mexican rebel goods mask, it's time they show the Bernaca. Make me buy the flosser. Make me grow brainiac fingers. But with more hair. Make me kiss your turquoise jewelry. 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Rub the hot front part of my head with rigid unguents.

0: Take me with you. Don't you want any of these?
1: Yeah, you know, and that's why I chose Frank X as my my DJ name, because like Frank Zappa was taken and Frank Sinatra, you know, long since passed along. In fact, both have. But I like to think that there's a creative feature that we can tap into and still be willing to express our opinion on it. And no better person to take a lesson from than that, Frank Zappa and Captain Beefheart. And David Bowie, too, of course. Gotta throw him in there. TVC15.

Uh-oh, we're almost running out of time here at 50 Years Too Fast Forward tonight. We're going to at least get you through the bicentennial year, 1976. And, you know, it's kind of like some musics. They're kind of like, you know, those friends that you bring home to Ma and Pa. And, you know, you're introducing them to them for the first time. That's what I feel like I'm doing here with Edgar Broughton. And no one's probably heard of him. He's from Warwick, England. And I don't even think they ever toured the States, or if they did, it was a very, very limited venue. But band that completely got overlooked by the greater, you know, media. This is my favorite album from 1976, Bandages. This is Germany by the Edgar Broughton Band.

So, Kona, can we keep them? Yeah, I think so. Like I said, he's not Jimi Hendrix and he's not Eric Clapton or any of those other greats. Oh, Jimmy Page. But that's my point. He's Edgar Broughton Band, and his brother plays in there too. Along with somebody whom you might know is Mike Oldfield. You remember him? He created the theme from The Exorcist, and he played what is it, Hammer Dulcimer, I believe. Let me see. Yeah, it was several different instruments: dulcimer, harp, arps, steel guitar. And yeah, before we leave you tonight, and I really enjoyed doing the show tonight, by the way, as I always do. And just some thoughts on the whole issues. Like I said, everyone's going to come out of this with kind of their own truth, depending on their situation. So I'm never one to impose my opinions. I express my opinions, but believe me, it's nothing to do with anyone personally. It's just the way that I approach things and try and maintain my integrity with regard to health and nutrition and all of that, all of those fine things that make this body a possibility in the year 2021. Yeah, Kurt's rejoinder. We're going to get real artsy for our exit here. This is from Before and After Science by Brian Eno. Hope you'll be down at Saturday Night Live this Saturday, I believe N2 is playing, and we have Bopaka coming up very shortly, the live recording from Friday night down at my bar. Yeah. Take care of each other, my friends. Hello. No,

Yeah.

0: What's up, Obama? It's my club. You listen to KONA 100.5. Blessed love. Love you. Aloha.
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And good evening, Kona. Happy Memorial Day 2021. Yes. You know, it is a holiday here. I should be taking the day off, shouldn't I? But no, I'm going to play through the pain. You know, if there was a day that I would have liked to have kind of like taken off, this probably would have been it. I'm just giving you the heads up. But no, that's not what we do here. Every single Monday, 50 years too fast forward, you know, whether you're injured or not. You know, I just watched my baseball team, the New York Mets, 17 guys on the disabled list. They got three of them back today. And one of them got hit in the face with a 97-mile-per-hour fastball. I can't even comprehend how much pain that must have been. But he came back today with his first at-bat, singled through the 5-6 hole, that is shortstop and third base. And my pains went away after seeing that. That's the catharsis of you know, empathy in the game of baseball. That's the how I see it anyway. And, you know, I really want to understand, not that I want to delve deep into it, but pain is a reality. It's something we all go through at different times in life for various reasons. And sometimes you don't understand why. That's the trickiest thing. But, you know, pain is a memory. Pain is something that has been with us since the beginning of time. And I'm starting to understand that, hey, my limited time on this planet could be comprised of some painful moments, because that seems to be the way that it works. You know, you get older in age and certain things start to kind of like go out or get a little creaky, cranky, whatever you want to call it. And that's where I'm at today. I had a sore tooth all day. My shoulder's been hurting me for the last 6 weeks. And then my back, which has improved overnight, I used a little heating pad and stuff on it. But nevertheless, it's been bulky. At least I got to watch that at bat, and it kind of like made me realize, hey, stop complaining. Get on with your show. And yes, here we are today. This is show number 362 for you Iron Men out there. Yeah, the Iron Man of baseball, Cal Ripken. He played something like over 3,400 games or something. And, you know, sometimes I leave my body and still can function. This is I left my body to start the show tonight.

Yes, and you know, Memorial Day is about celebrating the heroes of the past, basically. You know, it's the veterans. There's many, many memories, no doubt, painful memories that are associated with all of the wars that have taken place in our past. And just want to say thank you for, you know, paving the path, basically. There's so many different things, though, that I feel some of the things go so deep that acknowledging them would go a long way. And that's, you know, kind of like what I intend to do. I want to be able to understand, for instance, in the course of these 8 years we've been putting together the station, I want to be able to understand where it is that people want to have a voice in, for instance, is it in the musical musical world? Is it in the political world? And perhaps there's ideas in mind for businesses and good things to come. I always say, you know, our two biggest handicaps was, one, we lost our baseball field way back when. It was like 2012 or 13. And then the second one is that we do not have a concert venue, a true outdoor concert venue. However, the Brewers block is really starting to get stoked. And I see something happening on June 19th involving both Dan Brouwer, Leche de Tigre, as well as our own Ronnie V. So, you know, that's a really good sign of a comeback for Kona. And I think it's about these little grassroots pockets that are popping up all throughout Kona. I like to believe that we're one of them. And getting more people involved in the station is only going to amplify that further. We're going to make it, folks. This is Mike Love from 2019.

Oh, and did I mention it's Mercury retrograde again? And it says it's the biggest Mercury retrograde of 2021. So maybe that has to do with all this pain and intensity that I've been experiencing lately. It's possible. I don't discount it at all, because just the nature of how things have been. You know, we had the full blood moon. What was it, last Tuesday or Wednesday? I forget which. And it's the last day of May. 5 months into the year already, we're almost like at the halfway point of 2021. And wow, did that go fast. And we're coming out of this whole COVID mask bearing mandatory stuff. And, you know, what we will be experiencing likely will be a new world. And as I see it, that could be also the source of pain, because we have to make the transitions that we talked about last week and convert them into kind of a new framework. We had to do that this last week, in fact, with Saturday Night Live. We shifted from the Kona Marketplace over to Herbivores, and it turns out it's a really, really good spot there, and very like-minded, cool people that are hanging out, and we expect our crowds to grow as the weeks go by. Joe Conti and Peter Vishaka provided the entertainment, and we do have recordings of that, I know, because I did the editing on them. And yeah, probably after this show, we're also going to be presenting Entu, who did his gig down at the My Bar on Friday night. We got a good recording there, so we're going to be rebroadcasting that later on tonight. So all kinds of things on the horizon, and we're currently up to like 2019 here so far at 50 years too fast forward. I'm DJ Frank X, taking you up to the 9 o'clock hour. Yeah, we're like closed eyes in a dust storm. What does that remind me of? No fire this year, I don't think. We'll see. Desert Dwellers.

desert dwellers from past years at Burning Man in those wonderful deserts out near Gerlach and Butte County, I think that's the name of it, and Reno. My friends just came in, Julie and Gage. They were down at the Saturday Night Live on Saturday. It's a pleasure meeting them once again on this side for a change. I'm like usually at the other side of the rainbow and prepping them, helping prep for the trip into the desert on an annual basis, mostly, not last year, but I think 6 years prior to that in some capacity or other. However, they'll be coagulating, I think, with, is that the word? Is that the restaurant word that you use for collaboration with the fellow, you know, chefs? But I'm hearing good things that they might be coagulating with herbivores on some special recipes on the Saturday night markets. So that could be a thing to look out for in the near future, if there ever was one, as well as KONA and these wonderful musical guests that keep coming through. Joe Conte this weekend with the Chapman Stick. My goodness, I was, amazed by what he can put out of that, as well as Peter Vishaka on stringed guitar, nylon string guitar. Very beautiful, in fact. And I hope to see many, many more musicians come through there as well in future weeks. Yes, that's every Saturday from 3 o'clock to 8 p.m. And we're so current, we're electric. That was the last song for that that previous decade. Was it that long ago, 2019? And so we begin 2020 with Leo Perez and Donnie G. This is a song called Citrino, the original mix. You're with 50 Years Too Fast Forward on Radio Alchemy, KONA.com, and KONA 100.5.

Yes, I believe we snatched that one from the Unit E Petting Zoo set like 3 months ago, back in February. Oh my gosh, it's almost 4 months ago at midnight. just too funny because, you know, that's how you have to find these songs sometimes. You have to listen to other DJs' music and hope that you can sneak onto their screen and find out what it is. Or, you know, nowadays they got those high-tech thingies where you can just open up your phone and find out what track it is and stuff. That's cheating, though. But I'll do it, you know, for sake of getting the music out there. That's what I am all about. Yes. And, you know, more on Saturday Night Live. Thank you to Black Lava Vape. They provided us with the initial internet upload so that we can do our broadcast from there. And even though it was just slightly too far away, and we did solve the problem by the end of the night, you know, I just wanted to give them a little shout out because they're doing some wonderful things down there. They were very nice people. They didn't hesitate in giving me the, you know, the internet, at least because I had to do the broadcast from there. And, you know, we're shuffling our cards a little bit, so it's not always that easy. But grace descends. This is the Cowboy Junkies. Yes, we are in the 2020 years now. Almost completely current. Can you feel the current?

0: 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That's my formula. I didn't invent it by any means, but I like to try and follow it as much as I can. Or as Lopaka Roots puts it, if life gives you lemons, you make lemon pie.
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0: A lover knows only humility. 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He has no choice. He longs to kiss every lock of your hair. 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In his frenzied love for you, he longs to break the chains of his imprisonment. He has no choice.
1: 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I am present only for you. I've forgotten all my learnings, but from knowing you, I have become a scholar. 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

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Concealed, revealed, in the known, in the unmanifest. 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I am the ocean and its turbulent flood. 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
1: A lover knows only humility. He has no choice. He steals into your alley at night. He has no choice. He longs to kiss every lock of your hair. Don't fret. He has no choice. In his frenzied love for you, he longs to break the chains of his imprisonment. 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

0: From New York, this is Democracy Now!
1: Unfortunately, the United States is undermining this diplomatic process, both through contradictory messaging, through its constantly shifting positions and demands, and more seriously, through repeated violations of the ceasefire.
0: As Iran and the United States exchange missile and drone strikes overnight, President Trump just posted on social media, Iran has taken too long to negotiate a ceasefire deal and will now have to, quote unquote, pay the price. We'll go to Tehran. Then as basketball fans watch game four of the playoffs tonight at Madison Square Garden, owner James Dolan Stadium will be watching the fans. We'll look at a Wired investigation headlined The Shocking Secrets of Madison Square Garden's Surveillance Machine.
2: It has implications for you, even if you've never stepped foot in Madison Square Garden. What happened in the MSG isn't an outlier. It's a model.
0: Then the Trump administration begins dismantling a $370 million ocean floor observatory network that monitors critical global climate data.
3: Now the Trump administration is treating the ocean like an gas station and a garbage dump. They're initiating Project 2025's plan to basically tear out the eyes and ears of science in the ocean.
0: We'll speak to environmental journalist David Helvard and to a NASA climate scientist who was forced to resign after 15 years.
4: I'm Peter Kalmus. I was a climate scientist at NASA's Jet Propulsion Laboratory until Monday when I was forced to resign. The surface reason is because of a return to office mandate, but I think a deeper reason is because this administration hates science and scientists, especially climate science.
0: All that and more coming up. Welcome to Democracy Now!, democracynow.org, The War and Peace Report. I'm Amy Goodman. This morning, President Trump posted on Truth Social, Iran's taken too long to negotiate a ceasefire deal and will now have to, quote unquote, pay the price. This comes as the U.S. military says it completed strikes against Iran that were reportedly in response to the downing of a U.S. Apache helicopter near the Strait of Hormuz. Iranian state media is reporting around 20,000 Iranians have lost access to drinking water after two reservoirs were reportedly hit by U.S. strikes. Two U.S. officials told CNN the Apache helicopter was brought down by an Iranian drone and said it was unclear whether the helicopter was intentionally targeted. An Apache helicopter cost between $52 million to over $100 million, while an Iranian Shahed drone cost roughly $35,000 to make. Iran said it launched retaliatory strikes on U.S. targets in the region. This morning, Iran's Revolutionary Guard said they had carried out missile and drone attacks on U.S. military bases in Jordan, Kuwait, and Bahrain. In Lebanon, Israeli strikes killed at least eight people in the city of Tyre, despite Iran warning it would resume attacks against Israel if the strikes continued. The Israeli military issued new evacuation orders for Tyre, including its Christian quarter, for the first time. Across southern Lebanon, Israeli air and artillery strikes killed at least 13 people Tuesday. Since March, Israel's killed at least 3,600 people, according to the Lebanese Health Ministry. A fifth of the population has been displaced, over 1 million people. A new report by the United Nations says armed groups and police units in Gaza have beaten, maimed, and publicly executed dozens of Palestinians. The UN documented hundreds of cases of extrajudicial punishment, including, quote, kneecapping, bone breaking with metal pipes or cement bricks and beatings, unquote. Al Jazeera's reported certain armed groups in Gaza have been known to serve as Israeli agents and that Israel's provided weapons and other assistance for these groups to oppose Hamas. In related news, Dr. Hussam Abu Safia, the director of Kamel Adwan Hospital in northern Gaza, who was detained by Israeli forces in December 2024, has been reportedly transferred to another prison and placed in solitary confinement, according to the Israeli group Physicians for Human Rights. Dr. Abu Safia has reportedly faced torture, starvation, and denial of medical care as his health worsens after over 500 days of Israeli imprisonment without charge. Meanwhile, a separate UN report has found Israeli forces are directly involved in settler attacks that have killed, wounded, and displaced Palestinians in the occupied West Bank, while Israeli soldiers protect settlers. This comes as France has banned Israeli finance minister Bezalel Smotrich from entering France for promoting the annexation of the occupied West Bank and Gaza. In related news, Italian prosecutors have launched a probe against far-right Israeli National Security Minister Itamar Ben-Gvir over reports of torture by members of the Gaza Humanitarian Aid Flotilla who were abducted by Israeli forces last month. In Kenya, police forces fatally shot a man as hundreds of people gathered to protest an Ebola quarantine facility for U.S. citizens in the town of Nanyuki. Witnesses told Reuters the man was seen with a bullet wound to the head as his body laid motionless in the back of a police vehicle. This came after Kenyan police on Tuesday fired tear gas and detained several residents who are protesting the U.S.-backed facility.
5: As a resident, I can say that we don't have the capability of dealing with this disease. So what we want is to be heard as a resident of Laikipia constituency or Laikipia at large and the whole country, because if it starts here, we believe that the whole country will get the disease and we won't have a way to deal with it. We don't have civic education on safety measures.
0: U.S. plans to open the facility are reportedly moving forward despite a Kenyan court order from May that had suspended further construction. A World Cup referee from Somalia returned home Wednesday after being denied entry into the United States just days before the start of the World Cup. Omar Artan was due to be the first referee from Somalia to officiate at a World Cup and has been named one of Africa's top referees. Artan had flown into Miami International Airport from Turkey, was reportedly told by U.S. Customs and Border Protection agents that he was inadmissible to the U.S. Artan arrived in the Somali capital of Mogadishu earlier today, where he was welcomed by soccer fans.
6: Our referee is an international standard. He has officiated international matches in Africa and Asia, and he was on his way to officiate global football matches. It would have been his first time participating in the world football stage. We are saddened by the way he was discriminated against, and we strongly condemn this act.
0: Trump's immigration crackdown and visa restrictions have disrupted travel into the U.S. for scores of World Cup fans and players from qualifying nations, with advocates around the world condemning Trump's policies. In Northern Ireland, anti-immigration riots are roiling Belfast after an asylum seeker from Sudan was charged with attempted murder and the stabbing attack of a man. Firefighters and emergency responders escorted immigrant families from their homes after cars and garbage cans were set on fire and used to create roadblocks around Belfast. Michelle O'Neill, the First Minister of Northern Ireland, said in a statement, quote, "Groups of masked men burning families out of their homes is nothing less than disgusting cowardice. This has nothing to do with community. This is outright thuggery," unquote. A federal judge permanently blocked Alabama from executing 49-year-old prisoner Jeffrey Lee by nitrogen gas, ruling the method violates the U.S. Constitution's ban on cruel and unusual punishment. Lee was scheduled to be executed Thursday at an Alabama prison. Alabama's attorney general said the state is appealing the decision, which means the case could end up before the U.S. Supreme Court. House Republicans have approved a $70 billion budget reconciliation package to fund President Trump's immigration crackdown through the end of his term, again bypassing Congress's annual appropriations process. The measure now heads to Trump's desk to be signed into law, ending a months-long funding standoff between Republicans and Democrats following the fatal shootings of Alex Preti and Renee Good in Minneapolis. This funding package comes in addition to the $170 billion already approved for ICE and Border Patrol last year as part of Trump's so-called One Big Beautiful Bill. Democratic Congressmember Maxwell Frost said on social media, quote, instead of investing in you and ensuring you can afford your health care, groceries, or rent, they chose to hand $70 billion to agencies operating without any guardrails while terrorizing and brutalizing our communities, Congressman Frost wrote. In more immigration news, an investigation by the Associated Press has found the Trump administration separated dozens of immigrant children from their parents for a second time. These families had been previously separated during Trump's first term as he enforced his so-called zero-tolerance policy, leading to hundreds of children being ripped from their parents at the U.S.-Mexico border. Trump officials have reseparated the families in violation of a landmark legal settlement that was meant to reunite immigrant children with their parents. Under Trump's second term, some of these parents have been detained in ICE jails and others wrongfully deported and forced to leave their children in the U.S. Meanwhile, an estimated 500 babies and toddlers have been reportedly jailed by ICE since Trump's return to the White House. On Capitol Hill, Leslie Groff, the former assistant to the late convicted sex offender Jeffrey Epstein, testified before the House Oversight Committee behind closed doors Tuesday. Groff worked for Epstein for nearly 20 years. Her name appears more than 150,000 times in the Justice Department's Epstein files. Groff scheduled massages for Epstein from women, as well as meetings with influential people. Microsoft's co-founder Bill Gates is set to speak to the same House panel today. The Trump family's promoting commemorative coins for an Ultimate Fighting Championship UFC fight scheduled for June 14th on the White House South Lawn. The event is set to take place on President Trump's 80th birthday, being framed, though, as part of the U.S.'s 250th anniversary celebration. The coins feature Trump's face and range from a silver version priced at nearly $250 to a gold medallion costing just under $12,000. The White House is also restricting press access to the event, handing the UFC control over which journalists receive credentials. Most reporters will be relegated to viewing screens at a nearby park or hotel and will be barred from their usual workspaces, including the briefing room. And voters headed to the polls for primary elections in four states Tuesday, South Carolina, Maine, Nevada, and North Dakota. In Maine, 41-year-old Oysterman Marine veteran Graham Plattner won the state's Democratic primary for Senate. Despite a series of controversies, Plattner defeated the state's governor, Janet Mills, by winning 72% of the vote. He will now face incumbent Senator Republican Susan Collins, who ran unopposed in the GOP primary. She's seeking a sixth term in the U.S. Senate. This is Graham Plattner speaking in Blue Hill, Maine, at his victory party Tuesday night.
7: Now, the truth is, Susan Collins doesn't serve us. She serves Donald Trump. She serves the Epstein class. She serves her corporate donors and the corrupt political system that has rigged the economy against us. She does not serve us, and so we will defeat Susan Collins. We will take back this Senate seat. We will take back our power. And when we do, I want you to imagine what it will feel like when we hold Trump and his criminal enterprise to account.
0: You can see our coverage of the Maine Senate race at democracynow.org. In South Carolina, Republican Congressmember Nancy Mace lost in the GOP primary for governor. She came in fifth place, Trump-backed Pamela Yvette, South Carolina's lieutenant governor, and Alan Wilson, the state's attorney general, advanced to a runoff. It's the latest victory for President Trump after his ousting of Republican Congressmember Thomas Massie of Kentucky, who, along with Mace, was one of four House Republicans to join a vote compelling the Justice Department to release all of the Epstein files. And in California, Republican Steve Hilton, a former Fox News host, has advanced to the general election in the gubernatorial race. He will face off against Democrat Javier Becerra, the former Health and Human Services Secretary under President Biden. And those are some of the headlines. This is Democracy Now!, democracynow.org, The War and Peace Report. I'm Amy Goodman. This morning, President Trump posted on Truth Social that Iran has taken too long to negotiate a ceasefire deal and will now have to, quote-unquote, pay the price. This comes as the U.S. military said it had completed strikes against Iran that were reportedly in response to the downing of a U.S. Apache helicopter near the Strait of Hormuz. Iranian state media is reporting around 20,000 Iranians have lost access to drinking water after two reservoirs were reportedly hit by U.S. strikes. Two U.S. officials told CNN the Apache helicopter was brought down by an Iranian drone and said it was unclear whether the helicopter was intentionally targeted. An Apache helicopter costs between $52 and over $100 million, while an Iranian Shahed drone costs roughly $35,000. Iran said it launched retaliatory strikes on U.S. targets in the region. This morning, Iran's Revolutionary Guard said they had carried out missile and drone attacks on U.S. military bases in Jordan, Kuwait, and Bahrain. This is Iran's president, Masoud Pezeshkian.
8: We must get out of this no war, no peace state. War is certainly not in the country's interest. But if they think that by violating our dignity, our territory, and our homeland, we will surrender or back down, then let them only dream about it. This is not something that we will back down from.
0: The social media post made by President Trump this morning said, quote, Iran is all talk and no action. The bully of the Middle East is dead. In all caps. They've taken too long to negotiate a deal that would have been great for them. Now they will have to pay the price, unquote. For more, we go to the Iranian capital, Tehran, where we're joined by Mohammed Islami, research fellow at the University of Tehran. His latest piece he co-authored for Responsible Statecraft. It's headlined, The Persian Gulf is Blowing Up. These three obstacles explain why. If Mohammed, thanks so much for being with us. If you could explain why, but start off by responding to President Trump saying Iran will now pay the price after saying that they were days away, the U.S. and Iran, from reaching an agreement, which he has said dozens and dozens of times before.
9: First of all, thank you so much for having me, Amy. I should say that this war, which is a war of choice, a collaboration between Donald Trump and Bibi Netanyahu, is based on a series of miscalculations regarding the Iranian people, Iranian political system, Iranian economy and resilience, and also the role of the Americans in the regional order around the Persian Gulf. Right now, Donald Trump is threatening Iranians while he didn't achieve none of his declared objectives during the war. The Iranian political system is intact. The Iranian nuclear program, which has lots of capabilities according to NPT, Non-Proliferation Treaty, is continuing. The Iranian stockpile is in the hand of the Iranians. It is about 100 days that the Iranians closed the Strait of Hormuz, and the U.S. naval blockade cannot and couldn't open the Strait of Hormuz. And right now, Donald Trump is threatening again to bomb Iran. It is not a way that he can proceed. Right now, there are three challenges that they faced during the negotiations between Iranian and Americans. First of all, Donald Trump is thinking about face saving in a war he cannot win and he cannot leave. He's not thinking about the details of the negotiations. He's thinking about his social media account through social and other things. The second point is, while the Americans are asking Iranians to act and to do irreversible actions, they cannot offer Iranian the same irreversible actions. Right now, Donald Trump is out of his card. I mean, maximum pressure and the sanctions doesn't work. A campaign of two military powers in the region and internationally didn't work. A coercive diplomacy didn't work, and right now he's again threatening the Iranians. So Iranians understood by Donald Trump 1 and Donald Trump 2 that sanctions relief is not something irreversible from the American side. While the Americans are asking Iranians to do irreversible actions. And the second and the third point is about the regional order. Donald Trump sacrificed the interest of the American people. Donald Trump sacrificed the future of the so-called American allies around Persian Gulf. These Arab states, Arab states around Persian Gulf interests sacrificed by Donald Trump. The so-called, international order or regional order around Persian Gulf was based on American promises to defend these countries. But after this war, these Arab states understood that Donald Trump and the Americans will not defend them in any kind of circumstances. And right now, the Strait of Hormuz is closed. So Donald Trump is asking Iranians to trust him. And one of the most corrupted persons, one of the most unreliable persons in the decades in international relations, a man who has betrayed diplomacy 2 times. Last war, Iranian Americans were in active negotiations when Donald Trump and Bibi Netanyahu started this war against the Iranians. He asking Iranians to trust him and sign a useless memorandum of understanding and see what happens after 13 days or 16 days. Right now, he's putting pressure on the Iranians not to release the Iranian frozen asset. This is not working. And if he wants to start a new campaign against Iran, I don't think that he can achieve none of his declared goals again.
0: The latest news we have, Mohammed, about a reservoir hit by the U.S. military, that 20,000 people are out of drinking water. I think it's in southern Iran. Have you heard anything about this? And then specifically to respond to this latest tweet of Donald Trump saying Iran will pay the price. I'm wondering the response in the streets, those who support the regime in Iran and even those who don't.
9: You know, Donald Trump for Iranians is an iconic person who is famous for his lies and broken promises. Donald Trump started this war claiming that he's going to do something for the interest of the Iranian people. After he understood that he cannot, have this kind of very quick success by attacking Iran and assassinating the Iranian leaders, he threatened all the Iranians. He said lots of inappropriate words about Iranians, not only about the Islamic Republic. He said that he's going to finish the Iranian civilization. I'm sure that he cannot, he does not know the meaning of this, the word civilization, because a civilization cannot be done and cannot be finished by bombing. So right now, by bombing the water facilities in Iranian cities, Iranian understood, and they were understood during the war, that Donald Trump is not thinking for a minute about the future of the Iranian people. Right now, lots of cities, including Tehran, the capital city, every night are lots of peoples chanting all around the street against Trump. And also, I should say that, unfortunately, many of them are chanting against negotiation with Donald Trump. And it is interesting that after lots of negotiations in Islamabad, in Qatar, and also lots of back-channel negotiations between Iranian and Americans, those ordinary people in Tehran streets saying that we were right from the day one when we asked you not to negotiate with Donald Trump. And right now, they are asking the Iranian military, forces to retaliate what happened during the war.
0: Finally, I wanted to ask you, although it may sound strange, about the sports game, about World Cup. Mexico says that the Iranian soccer team can sleep there because they haven't been allowed to come into the United States except to play, though the Iranian World Cup players will now be allowed to enter the U.S. the day before matches. But I wanted to ask you about their PIN, 165, when they recently— 168. When they recently played a game, they held the backpacks of symbolizing the Iranian girls who were killed in southern Iran in Menab. That number 168. Is referring to the children that were killed at the girls' school there with the U.S. Tomahawk missile. Is this being paid attention to at the same time, Mohammed?
9: First of all, regarding the soccer and football is a symbol of dignity for the Iranian ordinary people. Donald Trump administration, by these disrespectful actions against the Iranian team, is uncovering their intentions regarding the Iranian people. It's not about the Iranian political system. And talking about Minab, and I should also add what happened in Lomerd. They have tested new bombs with the Iranian, I mean, civilians and victims, Iranian victims in Minab, the girls in Minab, and also the civilians in Lomerd. It is a very, very sad story. Lots of years we should talk about what happened in Minab. Those girls and those boys, that kids in Minab, were not among these political calculations. The American, I mean, Trump administration killed all of them intentionally. This is how we think about what happened in Minab. We don't think that what happened in Minab is unintentionally an accident. It was not an accident because the American military is the most powerful military in the human history. They have intentionally killed them, yeah.
0: We have to leave it there, but of course we're going to continue to follow what happens in Iran and between the U.S., Iran, and Israel. Mohammed Islami, research fellow at the University of Tehran, will link to your latest piece. In Responsible Statecraft headline, the Persian Gulf is blowing up. These three obstacles explain why. When we come back, as fans watch Game 4 of the NBA playoffs at Madison Square Garden, they, too, are being watched. We'll talk to Wired contributing editor Noah Shachtman. His latest piece, The Shocking Secrets of Madison Square Garden's Surveillance Machine. Stay with us.

0: High Fly by the late legendary pianist and composer Randy Weston. To see him playing in our interview, go to democracynow.org. This is Democracy Now!, democracynow.org. I'm Amy Goodman. Basketball fans will have their eyes on New York's Madison Square Garden tonight, where Game 4 of the NBA Finals between the New York Knicks and the San Antonio Spurs will take place. President Trump's presence at Game 3 on Monday night brought attention to the billionaire owner of Madison Square Garden and the New York Knicks, James Dolan, who invited President Trump to watch the game from his box. This was Trump speaking to reporters last week about the Knicks and Dolan.
1: Well, I've been a Knicks fan for a long time, and I'm also a Jim Dolan fan. He's a nice guy, okay? He's been a long time wanting to win, and he's a competitive guy, and he's got a team that's amazing. The answer is yes, he's invited me. I'm going.
0: Well, tonight, the world's attention might be on Madison Square Garden, but owner James Dolan will also be likely paying attention to everyone who's coming to the stadium, specifically watching them. For years, the stadium's been notorious for using facial recognition technology to monitor everyone entering the venue. A few years ago, Dolan defended his use of facial recognition technology at Madison Square Garden, speaking to Fox 5, New York's Good Day New York.
2: First off, it's funny what people think about facial recognition, right? When you get caught on a camera, which is basically anytime you go in the public, you're on camera, right? I mean, you walk down the street, believe me, you're on the camera, like you're on 10 cameras. What facial recognition does is recognizes your face and says, are you, right, you know, someone who's on this list, right? So if you're a terrorist, right, it will say, that's a terrorist, right? And then appropriate action can be taken. It's very, very useful for security. In fact, Madison Square Garden, I believe, is the most secure venue in the country.
0: Well, a detailed investigation by Wired magazine reveals just how extensive the surveillance machine that Dolan has set up at Madison Square Garden. It's called The Shocking Secrets of Madison Square Garden Surveillance Machine by Noah Shachtman and Robert Silverman. Noah Shachtman's latest piece is headlined, A New York Cop Got Injured at a Boxing Match. Now Madison Square Garden is banning his lawyer. For more, we're joined by Wired's contributing editor, Noah Shachtman. Thanks so much for being with us. Talk about this surveillance machine. As James Dolan, the Trump ally who invited Trump to sit with him in his box for Game 3, talk about him referring to tracking terrorists.
3: Yeah. So, look, every sports venue is going to have security measures, of course, and many of those may involve facial recognition, but no venue in the country deploys facial recognition so widely and so weaponizes it in the way that James Dolan does. He uses facial recognition not just to keep suspected troublemakers out, but more importantly, he has all sorts of enemies lists. And those enemies include people that he might be in legal disputes with, people that might have tweeted mean stuff at him. And in our story for Wired, maybe the most shocking thing was there's a trans woman who, for the crime of being trans, was surveilled by James Dolan's spy machine, second by second, minute by minute, even when she went into the bathroom, when she came out, because James Dolan didn't want her close to the team.
0: How did he know about her?
3: This was a person, we're calling her for her own privacy, Nina Richards. And this is a person that was a familiar face at Madison Square Garden, that knew many of the staff, that knew many of the players, season ticket holder, and had been around the team. And we got a hold of a surveillance report from Pride Night a couple years ago, where this woman wanted to enjoy the game and had pretty decent seats and, you know, got a drink like everybody else and got some hot dogs like everybody else, and even got escorted to an even better seat, which does happen from time to time if you hang around the garden. And second by second, every single place she went, she was surveilled, and that was captured in a detailed report that we obtained.
0: What did she do about this?
3: Well, That part we don't know entirely. We know there was some kind of legal dispute, and we know that she was eventually banned from the garden and is no longer allowed to be there. So it's one of many outcomes that happens with Dolan's spy machine. Some people are banned. Some people are merely put on a watch list and surveilled. Some people are given warnings. But to me, the more shocking thing is not just what happens inside the garden, but that around the garden and even in the greater New York area, Madison Square Garden security forces have assigned themselves the task of policing that these areas and acting as a kind of second ersatz police force in Midtown Manhattan. To me, most shockingly, is that when there are protests going through Midtown, for example, pro-Gaza protests, Madison Square Garden security staffers, according to a lawsuit that was recently filed, are basically told to surveil those protests and to embed, and one former security officer said he was ordered to embed inside those protests in order to do intelligence work.
0: Wait. Talk about Dole's head of security, John Eversole, who had his team cosplay as cops patrolling the neighborhood to spy on protesters?
3: Yeah. When I mean cosplay, I mean act as if they were cops, not actually put on cop uniforms. But yeah, they would go and they would bust, you know, what they deemed to be bad merch sellers. They would bust what they thought were ticket scalpers or just clean up the neighborhood. And they employ a lot of ex-cops in order to do that, one of whom actually had to be hospitalized after his work for the garden. So, no, it's incredibly serious and it's incredibly strange. They police the neighborhood without any coordination with the NYPD.
0: New York cop got injured at a boxing match. Now Madison Square Garden is banning his lawyer?
3: Yeah, that's right. So it's pretty common throughout the city here for cops to earn some extra money by working for private corporations. There's, in fact, an NYPD program where you can hire cops through the NYPD to do some extra work. There was the guy that unfortunately got killed, Officer Islam, who got killed at the NFL headquarters maybe a year ago on such work. Anyway, this guy was working a boxing match. The rapper Lil TJ and his crew were there, got involved in an altercation. This cop says he suffered spinal injuries and wanted some payback for his, you know, hospital bills. His lawyer is a guy named John Scola, who's a famous lawyer in New York who covers a lot of cops when they're suing their bosses. Anyway, they filed a lawsuit, something that happens all the time, and MSG banned him for the crime of doing his job.
0: Now, the blacklist goes beyond MSG, right?
3: Absolutely.
0: The blacklist made by using the facial recognition extend to other MSG-operated entities like Radio City Music Hall.
3: Like Radio City Music Hall, like the Beacon Theater, and like the Sphere in Las Vegas, that incredibly popular high-tech venue. In fact, we got screenshots from the surveillance system that showed a little girl. I can't believe she would have been any more than 8 or 10 years old, that had been captured by the Sphere's surveillance machine and had been labeled a priority 8, the highest priority threat in the area. So this doesn't just capture enemies of Dolan. It captures everyone. And some people get labeled as threats even when they're clearly not. They're little girls.
0: Well, we're going to encourage people to read this as some watch the game. Who's watching you, especially those who can afford to go to MSG and watch the playoffs of the NBA? Noah Shachman is a contributing editor at Wired. We'll link to your pieces, The Shocking Secrets of Madison Square Garden's Surveillance Machine, and a New York cop got injured at a boxing match. Now Madison Square Garden is banning his lawyer. Up next, the Trump administration's begun dismantling a $370 million ocean floor observatory network that monitors ocean currents, marine ecosystems, and data for climate change. Stay with us.

0: The Price I Pay by Billy Bragg. This is Democracy Now!, democracynow.org, The War and Peace Report. I'm Amy Goodman. The Trump administration has begun dismantling the Ocean Observatory's initiative, a network of more than 900 ocean floor sensors that collect critical data on marine ecosystems, ocean currents, and global climate data. The deep sea sensors were installed a decade ago at a cost of $370 million funded by the National Science Foundation. The independent NSF board has since been dismantled by the Trump administration. The decommissioning of the sensors has already begun, as expected to be completed next year. Meanwhile, the Trump administration's push to expand deep sea mining and loosen fishing regulations. The closure of the Oceans Observatory's initiative was recommended by the Heritage Foundation's Project 2025 playbook for Trump's presidency. Scientists warn the move will severely degrade efforts to monitor changing climate patterns and could negatively affect weather forecasting and extreme weather alerts. For more, we're joined in studio by David Helvarg, executive director of Blue Frontier, an ocean policy group, co-host of the Rising Tide Ocean podcast, and an author. His latest book is just out, Forest of the Sea, The Remarkable Life and Imperiled Future of Kelp. Well, we won't be talking as much about kelp today, David, though we have to have you back on to talk about that. But right now, the dismantling of this nearly $400 million deep sea sensor network. Talk specifically about what it means.
1: Well, specifically, the Congress refused to allow the administration to defund this project for the last 2 years. So now they're disassembling it. And this is the cutting edge eyes and particularly ears of science in the ocean. This was scheduled to continue as the most advanced system for understanding the deep ocean, the circulation of the ocean, the warming of the ocean. It's supposed to continue for the next 15 years at least. And as you stated, it was the Project 2025, the Heritage Foundation's overall plan for creating an administrative authoritarian state, which includes a strong focus on essentially developing the ocean for offshore oil drilling and for deep sea mining, basically as a gas station and a garbage dump. And the result is, they said it was, you know, it was the instrument by which NOAA, the National Oceanographic and Atmospheric Administration, was promoting climate hysteria. And what they mean by that is accurate science that reflects the reality that the burning of fossil fuels is overheating our ocean. Last year, NOAA reported the ocean's been the hottest in recorded history going back to the 1880s. So we have these extreme marine heat waves that have huge effects on coastal hazard and coastal security. It's also 80% of the world's coral reefs were bleached last year because of the warming of the ocean. The kelp forests are the world's other forest crisis that's happening. We've lost over half the kelp forests that still are more extensive than the Amazon rainforest. And so we're in this crisis, and they're blinding us to understanding that crisis, because our understanding would direct us to rapidly transition off of fossil fuels, which are overheating and acidifying our ocean. And it's a scary moment.
0: So scientists have warned that dismantling the system will severely degrade the accuracy of weather predictions and El Nino forecasts. Explain.
1: El Nino is a periodic warming of the Pacific. It may, all the projections right now, or at least the predictions, are that it'll become more extreme than it's ever been this year, on top of which we're having a new wave of marine heat waves. The last marine heat wave that hit the West Coast basically destroyed 95% of the kelp forest in Northern California. And it impacts on towns like Fort Bragg, California. Fisheries collapse, tourism based on abalone diving, $30 million a year that was lost. The good news is people who were in conflict before, the fishing community, the tribes, the environmentalists, are all now trying to work together to restore the ocean. The bad news is they're coming up against an administration that's that only wants to drill offshore. And I've talked to the AFL-CIO in Rhode Island, where they've twice had to drop tools. You know, they had 80% completion on the Revolution wind farms off Rhode Island, which when they're completed will not only provide clean energy to the communities onshore, but reduce utility bills for 400,000 people in Rhode Island and Connecticut. On the West Coast, people are out of work because of the loss of kelp and fisheries. And, you know, so it doesn't make economic sense. I mean, we're literally at the point where it's cheaper to produce clean energy than to produce coal and oil, which were great energy systems for the 16th and 19th century. Today, in the 21st century, we're just facing off against greed and ignorance, really.
0: In the context of all this happening, if you can just talk about the main thesis of your book, Forest of the Sea, The Remarkable Life and Imperiled Future of Kelp.
1: It's the world's other forest crisis that people don't know about. And people don't understand that there are over thousands of species that depend on these forests, these algal forests in the sea. I have a chapter called Kelp is the New Coral. They're like the ivory and ebony. And it's not just the beauty that I experience when I'm diving in it. It's, you know, salmon and herring and cod depend on kelp, as do leafy sea dragons and wolf eels and whales. And people say, well, I'm not there. Kelp provides alginin, which is a emulsifier that's in our food and our cosmetics and our pharmaceuticals, you know. So every day, the toothpaste, the shampoo we use, the ice cream we eat, have kelp in them. And that kelp, the wild kelp, is the mother seed for an aquaculture industry that's 40 million tons a year for food and production. We're now growing. People don't know. We've switched. There's more seaweed. There's more sea farming than there is wild capture in the ocean. We're 130 million tons of seafood is grown versus 90 million caught out of the wild.
0: What kills kelp?
1: What kills kelp? Like coral, it used to be mostly overfishing and pollution, and today it's marine heat waves driven by climate change. And they literally, you know, the last marine heat wave, similar to the one that's going to approach this late summer and early fall, wiped out the kelp. It weakened it. You know, kelp and coral both have temperature effects. When Alaskan waters in Prince William Sound go from 46 degrees to 76 degrees, kills the kelp. When, just like when the Florida reefs went to 101 degrees in 2023, it killed the coral. And so it's the warming, the acidification, it drives diseases, harmful algal blooms. It drove a sea star wasting disease that wiped out 90% of all the starfish on the West Coast, 99% of the last predator starfish, this giant sea flower star that grows to the size of a bald eagle, 13 pounds, and it's cannibalistic and it's aggressive. And it was the last predator left after we wiped out the sea otters and the big fish and lobsters. And so when the sea stars died off, the little urchins came out of their hidey holes, reproduced 10,000%, ate all the kelp, and turned these incredibly productive kelp forests into urchin barrens. And that's happening not just in California, but in Australia, New Zealand, Norway, around the world. And again, it's larger than the Amazon rainforest, and people don't know about it. People at least know coral is in trouble. They don't know that the world's kelp forests that cover over a third of our coastlines, up to a third, is equally in trouble. And, you know, I've got dual feelings. One, yes, it creates $500 billion of goods and services for us humans. But also it's just, you know, when I'm down there looking up at the cathedral light with some curious harbor seal, you know, chewing on my fins, it's otherworldly. I mean, we're literally spending $5 billion right now on the Aurora Clipper to send a probe to Saturn's moon to see if it has an ocean that might have life. And the Europa, you know, moon might have an ocean. We have an ocean. It's full of life. It's at risk. And we need to better understand the other 71% of our blue marble planet to protect it and not to let a few greedy individuals and corporations destroy it.
0: David Helbarg is author and also executive director of Blue Frontier. His latest book just out, Forest of the Sea, The Remarkable Life and Imperiled Future of Kelp. This is Democracy Now!, democracynow.org, the War and Peace Report. The planet is quickly warming, and severe impacts from climate change will continue to accelerate unless action is taken immediately to prevent irreversible changes. That's according to the UN Secretary General Antonio Guterres, calling for urgent action in a video release last week. He cited a new update from the World Meteorological Organization that warns El Nino is expected to arrive in the coming months with 90% certainty.
2: The science is clear. El Nino is arriving on our doorstep in the coming months with 90% certainty. The world must treat it as the urgent climate warning it is. El Nino conditions will pour fuel

0: Wilson Laboratory. This administration would love for science to just go away. He writes, he started getting concerned about climate change in 2006, and at the time he was sure that by 2020, humanity would be on the same page about climate change and well on its way to solving it for good. How could I have been so incredibly wrong, he writes. I overestimated humanity, he says. For more, we go to Chapel Hill, North Carolina. We are joined by climate scientist and activist Peter Kalmus. For the first time, Peter, not identifying you as a scientist at NASA's Jet Propulsion Lab, why did you resign?
1: Yeah, thanks for having me back. I can speak freely for the first time on your show. Well, the surface reason for my resignation was a mandate to return to in-person work at the laboratory. So I've been fully remote in North Carolina for 4 years. A big part of the reason I left Altadena in 2022 to work remotely was because it was getting so hot there and so fiery. There's a fire that made a smoke cloud that encompassed my entire house and my family for, like, I think it was over a month. It was about a month in 2020, the Bobcat fire. And that got kicked off by a really strong heat wave, like heat that I've never felt before. Birds were literally falling off of trees while I was walking on the sidewalk. It was just remarkable. It's too much for me. And obviously, as a climate scientist, I can see that we're on this escalator towards warmer and warmer and warmer temperatures. And world leaders are not doing anything about it. This idiotic regime now in the United States, led by Trump, still thinks it's a hoax, is, you know, waging a war against solar panels. It's just remarkably foolish. So that was part of why I left. And then, 2 years after I left, the house that I lived in my entire neighborhood, my town of Altadena, burned down in the Eden fire. So, it's still getting worse. We're still burning fossil fuels. We're accelerating the burning of fossil fuels. This industry, oil, coal, gas industry, has been dishonest for half a century, blocking action, bribing politicians, playing dirty, lying through their teeth, going, testifying in front of Congress, saying that they're not going to stop lying. They're still doing it. Their ads are ridiculous right now, and the greenwashing that they do is absolutely insane.
0: Can you explain what NASA's Jet Propulsion Lab does, what you did there, and what you're going to do now, Peter?
1: Yeah, thanks for that. JPL is, in my opinion, at least it was, the crown jewel in the NASA system of centers. So it's this beautiful campus in Pasadena, California, nestled in the hills there. And it is responsible for a huge fraction of the Earth observing satellites that monitor climate change and monitor weather around the world. The public doesn't really realize what a huge role JPL has played in monitoring the Earth. But more famously, it's responsible for putting rovers on Mars. You know, it does these spectacular landings on Mars. It explores, the planets of the solar system and its moons. So David mentioned the Europa Clipper. That's a JPL mission, which is going to study the ocean under Europa. And he's absolutely right, by the way, that we tend to really take for granted the boisterous, gorgeous life on planet Earth in a way that I think is, we have to stop doing. It's remarkable how we take it for granted. JPL also studies astrophysics, as many astrophysics missions, but it's just, I worked there for 15 years. It was my dream job. I was, one of those space kids. I was just, really nerded out on space from first grade onward. And it was a dream job for me. The colleagues that I worked with were brilliant. Morale, though, over the last couple of years, because mainly of the Trump administration, has been lower than I've ever seen it. And 30% of the workforce at JPL has been laid off or has left because of funding cuts and because of that low morale in the last year and a half.
0: How were you forced out?
1: So basically, I was told that I had to return to JPL by October 27th. Obviously, I couldn't do that because I would be leaving my sons and my wife and my life here in North Carolina behind. You know, we moved here 4 years ago. The kids are in school here. So that wasn't an option. I would feel very sad, probably get depressed if I lived in a little apartment alone in Pasadena. Moving my entire family back wasn't an option. So I just fought. I tried to put in for remote exceptions. The process was extremely

0: extremely unfair. I had saved up a lot of vacation days and sick days. I injured my knee earlier this year and had to take a medical leave. Eventually, I was out of options and I just had to leave. But again, the indirect reason, the larger reason here, is that Trump is not only attempting to dismantle the United States Ocean Observing System, they're trying to dismantle all of science in the United States. U.S. has had my entire life, it's been this sort of island in the world for doing science because of the federal funding system. You can make a career in science here. You can sustain research because of federal grants. The Trump administration has already cut about 8,000 federal grants for scientists ranging from public health to climate science. So now basically my whole life, there have been scientists from around the world coming here, the best minds, the brightest minds in the entire world. Trump has destroyed that in less than 2 years, and I think it's going to take generations to rebuild that if we ever can.
1: Peter Kalmus, for those who haven't followed you on Democracy Now!, talk about your last arrests. We just have about 30 seconds. The reason you got arrested time and time again.
0: Yeah, so I've been arrested three times. The first time I attached myself to a door handle at JP Morgan Chase because they're the worst funders of this dishonest fossil fuel industry in the world. And the LA police had a huge response with like about 100 riot police. So that action went viral. And it felt like a way to communicate to the public finally just how serious this is. I want everyone to know that we are in extreme danger. It gets hotter and hotter and hotter every year. This summer, especially because of the El Nino, could be the hottest summer we've ever experienced in our lives, but it could also be the coolest summer for the rest of our lives.
1: Peter Kalmus, I want to thank you for being with us. Climate activist who just resigned from his post as a climate scientist at NASA's Jet Propulsion Lab. His new Substack post we'll link to as well. That does it for our show. I'm headed to the Sheffield Dock Fest in England. I'll be there on Thursday and Friday. We'll be broadcasting, and the film Steal the Story, Please, about Democracy Now! Will be premiering there. And then we'll be next week in Belfast in Northern Ireland for Docs Ireland. It'll be the first film to play at Docs Ireland. Then back to the United States, to Vermont next weekend, Juneteenth weekend, Burlington, Brattleboro, St. Johnsbury, and Montpelier. You can check our website at democracynow.org. I'm Amy Goodman. Thanks so much for joining us.
2: Exploring science in the sea. The Japanese spider crab is harmless to people, but it might not look that way if you happen across it at the bottom of the Pacific Ocean. It can span 12 feet, the largest known crab on the planet. The crab's hard body is typically about a foot long, and the crab weighs 35 or 40 pounds. It has 10 legs. 8 of them are for walking along rocky ocean bottoms. The other two hold powerful claws. The claw legs are longer than the walking legs on males, but shorter on females. Japanese spider crabs spawn in fairly warm, shallow waters, primarily off the Pacific coast of Japan. Juveniles are pretty small. As they reach adulthood, though, they grow to giant proportions, and they move to deeper waters, generally a few hundred feet to 1,000 feet or deeper. The crabs can't swim. Instead, they scuttle along the bottom looking for food. They nab small fish and crack open clams. They also scavenge for dead animals and scrape algae off the rocks. Because of their size and hard shells, the crabs face few threats, mainly from fishers, because they're considered a delicacy in parts of Japan. And they're well disguised. Their mottled, spiny appearance blends into the background.

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You are Jacquard à la Bouddha. You are Jacquard Brahma Krishna. You are Jacquard Yahweh Rama. You are Jacquard Shakti Shiva.

fight on the seas and oceans. We shall defend our island, whatever the cost may be. We shall never surrender.

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And I

0: troubles of my own, I said, and you can't help me out, so take your meditations and your preparations and ram it up your snout.
1: I got that crystal ball,
0: he said, and held it to the light. So I snatched it all away from him, and I showed him how to do it right.

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1: I particularly like the guitar action at the end. It was beautiful, man.
0: Oh, yeah. Yeah, I got that.

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1: And a big hello to all you folks out there in radio listening land.
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0: We know what you know about these people. 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
8: It's too

This is the official tapes Grateful Dead radio program, where we get into the official releases from the Grateful Dead's vault and also breaking some rules. Not necessarily a Grateful Dead release, but that is the Grateful Dead's Jerry Garcia. And it also features Billy Kreutzmann on drums, another member of the Grateful Dead. Martin Fierro on saxophone, Merle Saunders on keyboards, John Kahn on electric bass. And we are going to be getting into some more Jerry Garcia and Merle Saunders a little bit later here on the official tapes. But It's Too Late, recorded August 11th, 1974 at the Keystone in Berkeley. Originally released in 2017. That's where you can find the official release of Pure Jerry Volume 4, as some of the material on that release was mislabeled. I mean, the actual release of the title was Pure Jerry, Keystone Berkeley, September 1, 1974. But some of it was mislabeled. For instance, It's Too Late was actually recorded on August 11th, 1974. And the latest release out of the Jerry Garcia vault still has some issues. Talking about Garcia Live Volume 22. It's a show from September 71, Jerry Garcia and Merle Saunders, and it's actually missing the track The Night They Drove Old Dixie Down. We got more details, and we are going to get into what is the music that is released on Garcia Live Volume 22 coming up here on the official tapes. We're also going to get into the latest release out of the Grateful Dead's vault, talking about Dave's Picks Volume 58. But let's go back to Garcia Live Volume 21. This is the Jerry Garcia Band, same venue, the Keystone, Berkeley, recorded February 13th, 1976. This is the official tapes.

The Official Tapes with Corey. He doesn't only listen to the Grateful Dead. Sometimes he plays the Jerry Garcia Band.

0: This is the official tapes, Grateful Dead radio program, where we explore the official releases from the Grateful Dead's vault. And that is the Grateful Dead's Jerry Garcia doing a side project along with Merle Saunders, recorded July 5th, 1973. That was in the first set at the Lion's Share, San Anselmo, California. Something you can find on Garcia Live Volume 6. And coming up here on the official tapes, we're going to get into Garcia Live Volume 22. That is the latest release out of the Jerry Garcia vault. These Garcia Live and Jerry Garcia Merle Saunders releases, really a time capsule that captures a special moment in the career of Jerry Garcia, an unselfconscious adventure and discovery, that you could say. It was shared at the time with only a few fans at the local watering holes. The Lion's Share total capacity was about 150 people. Garcia came from the folk music world. He never played in any dance bands and never really learned any standards. So when Merle Saunders stepped in and became friends with Jerry Garcia, Merle Saunders was sort of his guide into the world of jazz and bebop. Every night in the clubs with him was sort of a postgraduate seminar for Jerry Garcia. That performance that took place on 7/5/73. The members of the band included Jerry Garcia on guitar, Bill Vett on drums, John Kahn on bass, and Merle Saunders on keyboards. Before that, we heard Mission in the Rain, recorded February 13th, 1976, something from Garcia Live Volume 21. That was mainly the Jerry Garcia band, and that lineup included Jerry Garcia on guitar, Donna Jean Godshow from the Grateful Dead on vocals, John Kahn on bass, Keith Godshow from the Grateful Dead on keyboards, and Ron Tutt on drums. We heard Mission in the Rain in the first set of February 13th, 1976 at the Keystone. That first set had a diverse mix of Garcia and Robert Hunter originals. We also kicked things off here on the official tapes with It's Too Late, recorded August 11th, 1974 at the Keystone. That was Jerry Garcia and Merle Saunders, found on Pure Jerry Volume 4, a release that came out in 2017. Coming up here on the official tapes, not only are we going to get into Garcia Live Volume 22, the latest release out of the Grateful Dead's vault. And one of the members of this particular band includes Tom Fogerty, John Fogerty's brother, who was in Creedence Clearwater Revival. Tom Fogerty decided to skip out of CCR and join the circus. And by joining the circus, really meaning joining Jerry Garcia and Merle Saunders. So we're going to hear Tom Fogerty on rhythm guitar along with Jerry Garcia and Merle Saunders coming up here on the official tapes. But we're also going to hear something from the latest release out of the Grateful Dead's vault, Dave's Picks Volume 58. So we are going to hear some Grateful Dead next here on a radio program that specializes in the official releases from the Grateful Dead's vault.
1: Can you pass the acid test? You're listening to the official tapes, official releases from the Grateful Dead's vault.

Not bad for a Saturday night at the Lion's Share San Anselmo, 1971. That is the latest release out of the Jerry Garcia vault, recorded September 25th, 1971 at the Lion's Share. 20 minutes of winding instrumental explorations of the Saunders' original Man-Child into a lengthy examination of the great American standard Summertime, a song entirely foreign to the Grateful Dead repertoire, but Jerry Garcia getting to experiment a little bit. One of the great joys that he had, along with the audience and other band members, with Jerry Garcia and Merle Saunders. Merle, a Man-Child going into Summertime from Garcia Live Volume 22. At that performance, it was Jerry Garcia on guitar, also another Grateful Dead member, Billy Kreutzmann on drums, John Kahn on bass, Merle Saunders on keyboards, and Tom Fogerty on rhythm guitar. Tom Fogerty started showing up in May of 71 on rhythm guitar, just 3 months after quitting Creedence Clearwater Revival, one of the most popular American rock bands in the world at that time. Fogerty, he came out of a strictly disciplined, close-knit musical environment, almost the

0: property decided to split and get kind of far out there and joined the circus with the Jerry Garcia and Merle Saunders band. And when Tom Fogerty joined, he hadn't played in rooms so small, such as the Lion's Share. He hadn't played in rooms that small since the days of Creedence before they were playing songs like Proud Mary. This is The Official Tapes. It's Grateful Dead radio program where we explore the official releases from the Grateful Dead's vault. 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When we get an official release out of the vault, either whether it's Grateful Dead's Jerry Garcia's vault or the Grateful Dead's vault, we'd be sure to get it on the radio airwaves for you. 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

Oh, my God.